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That one's called Last Breath. I'm Pete Burns, and if you want to be on the inside track of all things Razor, well, come step inside the circle and sign up to be part of the Razor Rock Legion email club. 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

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I'm Pete Burns, and this Friday night, Weird Al Yankovic is going to be in Green Bay. 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

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That's from their upcoming album, Dead Company, which will be out November 6th. Coming up, we have I Prevail, but first, it's Bill Murray featuring A Day to Remember, Always Let You Down. 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
1: 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That one's called Machine. On the way, the latest from Evanescence. Right now, let's get you pumped for the pit for next summer. Yeah, we're talking next summer because June 12th, Metallica's rolling into Camp Randall Stadium in Madison, along with Limp Bizkit and Avatar. 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

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That one's called R.I.P. I'm Pete Burns, and coming up January 24th through the 30th, that is when Shiprock 2027 is going to be taking place. It's a rock festival at sea, and Razor 94.7 104.7, we're going to be sending someone on Shiprock. Now, some of the bands playing, you got Papa Roach, Ice Nine Kills, Nothing More, Highly Suspect, Bad Flower, and a ton others. You get to spend the whole week listening to rock bands on a cruise. 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It leaves from Miami, ends up in Cozumel. 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Shiprock 2027, a rock festival at sea. We're giving you that chance to go. 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

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Old School Corn coming up. 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

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I'm Pete Burns, and it is that time of year where we start thinking about the Extreme Razor Fan for 2027. 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

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That one's called Blindfold. 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Deftones coming up. Right now it's Des Rocks when the love is gone. Razor.

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I'm Pete Burns. Coming up at midnight, we have the Midnight Mosh Pit. 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
1: 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Right now it's the latest from Black Veil Brides featuring Lil Azar. 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

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That is Evanescence, their latest Tell Me When You've Had Enough. I'm Pete Burns. Coming up in just a few minutes, we have the Midnight Mosh Pit. 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

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That is Lamb of God with Redneck. I'm the Crusher, Pete Burns, and Polaris have returned with some brand new music. They're working on a full-length album, and they gave us this new one. It's called Without You. 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

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We Came As Romans, you can see them in Madison November 6th, along with Wage War, that show at the Sylvie. 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

0: 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I'm the Crusher, Pete Burns. 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
1: When I first moved to Omaha, it's like I forgot I had teeth. It was like 4 years. And then I'm like, I should get a dentist. And I went to one once, did the cleaning. It took 2 days because I'm a heavy tartar person. And then we moved again.
2: My God, you had a 2 day cleaning?
1: Well, not the whole day, Hot Wings. It was like one appointment. And then
3: I know, but that you had to come back.
1: They did shift change in the middle. They didn't have to put up scaffolding and close the shop. It was
4: like, what? You're going to have to come back after hours.
3: When I bring my good chisels
1: I'm
3: in.
1: Genetically predisposed to a lot of tartar.
5: God. You're like a Yorkie. We gotta put you on some special food.
1: The Olympics roll on. It's been fun this year. I'm almost recharged on the Olympics after growing increasingly indifferent every 2 years. With the summer and the winter games. A little jaded. But seeing it through the eyes of our kids this year has been a ton of fun. And I think it's kind of been happening to you guys as well.
3: Yeah, I've really enjoyed it. The kids have gotten into it a little bit.
1: But the events obviously change. There are certain events. Baseball and softball will come back in the next Olympic Games. Things come. And things go.
3: Yeah.
1: Let's talk about... In Tokyo in 2021, they boasted a grand total of 33 unique sports. The number dropped to 32 thanks to some reshuffling, the temporary removal of baseball and basketball, or baseball and softball, which returns in Los Angeles in 24.
4: Why did they remove them?
1: I'm not sure. Maybe it has to do with whether or not those sports have any interest in the host country.
3: I don't know.
1: Maybe.
3: I don't know. I have no idea how that works.
1: I remember when they added those, and everybody's like, it's about time. But who knows? So here are some events that used to be on there that probably won't come back, but some of them would be fun. Tug of war.
4: Yes.
5: Oh,
1: yeah. Tug of war.
3: How long did they do that? Like in the 60s or something?
1: It was introduced in 1900, removed in 1920.
3: Oh, okay.
1: Initially, teams were comprised of six people, but then they dipped it to five. In 1908, before eight became the standard for the remainder of its Olympic existence. When I was a kid in school, if there was a day where someone said, we're going to have a tug of war, that was a good day.
3: Tug of war day was awesome.
1: It never lasted long enough.
3: Yeah, we usually had that like on field day is generally the only time we would have that at the end of the school year when you just do different things.
1: Countries were allowed to field multiple teams, which led to the United States winning gold, silver, and bronze. In the dreaded 1904 St. Louis Summer Games. Oh. Now, I say dreaded because they lasted for months.
4: Is that the one where it was so hot when they were running the marathon that people were just dropping dead and people were getting car rides?
1: Yep.
4: Remember, we talked about that.
1: The guy. Yeah. I think that was the year that the guy that won had given up, gotten a car ride for a long distance, and then realized when they dropped him off that he was kind of on the route and started running, and he won. It was... The winner of the Olympic marathon for a short period of time before they went, that's not right.
3: They figured it out. Yeah, I remember I was just reading about that, too. And I don't remember if it was 04 or not, 1904. But where, like, the number two finisher, something crazy. Oh, he had to take they had tried to, like, juice him with poison before, this is before steroids.
1: Yeah.
3: So he had to take, like, a 1 hour nap. Otherwise, he would have won. But he had to lay down for a while. And another guy took a nap. Another guy ran in dress shoes because he like showed up in his work clothing or something like that. The Russians showed up 2 weeks late because they were still using the Julian calendar.
1: Really?
3: Yeah.
5: Oh, my God.
3: Yeah.
1: This event, something that you've seen, Hot Wings has participated in it. I doubt anyone else in the room has. It was... An event at the Olympics from 1896, when the modern Olympics returned to Greece, until 1932. Four times it was an event. Any guesses? The classic gym class event, rope climb.
3: Oh, my gosh. Oh,
4: wow.
1: Did anyone other than Hot Wings ever do the rope climb?
4: I did.
1: You did?
5: I did that one time.
1: You did?
4: I did. Mm-mm. Elementary school, maybe middle school. Yeah, I remember in elementary school, it was like... Because it was in the gymnasium, which was also the cafeteria. But, so it had a super high ceiling, and they were just like, Yeah, go ahead. Just climb up to the roof.
1: It's crazy now.
4: It seems really
1: dangerous. We had the rope at our high school gymnasium. I don't remember ever seeing one person on it other than when somebody get it around to get it off the little handle it hung on so it could hang freely and just to screw around, usually swinging on it and then getting in trouble.
3: Yeah, that was the first time that I exceeded anyone's expectations and felt good about myself about something because I wasn't particularly strong, but I was so light. I was a really thin kid, and so I was strong, I guess, for my size. And I went, most of the athletic kids, quote unquote, for like third and fourth graders, would go about halfway up and then run out of gas. And I went right to the top and I smacked the roof. And they, like, I felt like they were going to throw me on their shoulders and shit. Like, it was awesome. It was so cool.
1: There is one of our dudes is relatively thin for his size, kind of like you. Mm-hmm. And they do the arm hang.
3: Okay.
1: And his brother came home and was like, hey, he set the record for that again. And I said, you did? And I said, way to go. And then he said, yeah, I had the record before, but it wasn't as long because I finally just had to go pee.
3: Mm-hmm.
1: And then his brother's like, yeah, he can stay up there forever.
3: Yeah, he was locked in.
1: He just gets bored.
3: Yeah, that's the way.
1: All right. Another Olympic sport that was but isn't. In the 1900 Olympics, when the City of Lights hosted the Olympics for the first time in Paris, this competition was held, and it was also the last time this event was featured. Ballooning.
3: Ballooning?
1: Ballooning, like hot air ballooning.
3: Oh, man.
5: Yeah, that's not necessarily, I would say that's not necessarily athletic, but.
1: It isn't, and not fun for spectator sports because it was based on distance and duration of flight. And the gold medal winner, Henry Delaveau, set a record in both those categories by traveling 1,925 kilometers in the air from Paris to Kyiv, Ukraine, over 35 hours.
3: Oh, my gosh.
4: So they just sent them up and said, see you later.
5: See
1: in 1900. How did they track them? Like, send a postcard when you get there.
3: I mean, I guess that's what they would have to do and then telegraph back.
4: Or just some poor doofus on a bike that had to follow them the whole way on the ground.
5: I will say, though, setting up the balloon and taking it down, like putting it away, that's a lot of work.
1: A
5: feat of strength.
1: It is.
5: I went up in one a couple summers ago, and then I had to help my crew that I was with roll the balloon up and like take it down and everything. Yeah. And it was a day where the air was soup and it was exhausting.
1: I bet. Imagine them bringing this one back. It was an event in Paris in 1900. I believe only that year. Live pigeon shooting.
3: Oh my God. Really? Pigeon shooting?
1: Live pigeon shooting.
5: That's so sad.
3: Oh my God.
1: Paris Pigeon Club. A thing that had existed at that time, where six birds were released at once and the shooters were only eliminated when they missed two shots. As after the event was done, the ground was littered with over 300 dead pigeons. As the winner had shot down 21 of the 22 opportunities.
4: Wow. Good shot.
3: Which Olympic Games was that one?
1: 1900.
3: 1900.
1: Wow. From 1908 to 1948, you could have participated in the 100-meter running deer shooting event. The athletes were tasked with firing at a target on a fake deer on a track that traveled 75 feet in a span of 4 seconds. So it's down on a track.
3: Oh, okay.
1: So the deer is, I thought maybe the athlete was running and you were shooting at a stationary target, but no, you're standing still and then.
3: So basically
4: fake deer goes flying by.
3: Shooting at the little fake rabbit that they have for greyhound races or whatever.
1: Yep. That lasted for quite a while.
3: Wow. Yeah. I mean, that's several decades.
1: Athletes had to hit one or two shots to the target, which initially featured concentric circles worth 4, 3, and 2 points before it swapped out for the deer target with 5 scoring locations. If that wasn't enough shooting, you could also have entered the pistol duels held once and only once in London in 1908. The duels in question differed from their historical counterparts. As the participants were armed with wax bullets and wore protective equipment to cover their faces and bodies. All right, in that case, bring that back.
3: Okay, so this
1: That's
3: is like
1: cool.
3: pre
1: it is.
3: Like pre paintball.
1: Yeah. I could see paintball being a test sport someday. Croquet was a sport for a while as well. Great Britain won too much as was polo, also dominated by Britain. But those aren't as fun as like pigeon shooting and stuff.
3: Yeah, I think I would watch polo. Never really watched polo. It's not on television very much. It seems very difficult.
1: It does.
3: To control a horse.
1: That
3: and,
1: would not
3: like,
1: be my
3: have
1: vibe.
3: A giant mallet while
5: yeah.
3: doing it. There's a there's a place not far from me. There's a lot of people that own horses near where I live, and there's a place where they have like an arena, and every couple of weeks they have a polo match out there.
1: Mm-hmm. They do?
3: Yeah.
5: We should go.
3: Yeah.
1: You're rich enough you live where people have horses and play polo?
3: Well, they do at that place.
1: Everybody get them. Eat the rich, everyone.
6: My uncle played polo, my uncle Grayson, and him and my Aunt Nancy like raised farm or had a farm that had retired polo horses and things like that. And he played until, check this out, he fell off of his horse and then his horse fell onto his femur and broke it in half.
1: God.
6: Right in half.
3: Oh, man. Did they shoot him?
1: Terrible.
6: No.
3: Like, wouldn't that be like just desserts?
6: Yeah.
1: More on the way. It is the Free Beer and Otwig Show.
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6: Did you miss when Kelly said this?
7: In 1994, the movie Forrest Glump.
5: Forrest Glump would be an even worse sounding name.
7: Right. All right, well, in that movie.
5: Bubba Glump. Shrimp. Oh, man. I think you'd have an easier time saying it.
8: Oh, yeah.
5: It would
8: be the
5: there.
8: Bubba Glump Shrimp Clumpity.
5: Yeah. Yeah.
7: What they do things.
5: A little bit different.
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4: Let's play a round of Best Story Wins. Do you remember how this works? We've only done it one time. I'm going to give you a topic, and then if you have a story, you can. You don't have to go. You got to keep it relatively short. Ready?
7: Yes.
4: The one time my boss realized I was worthless was... Has anyone's boss ever realized they were worthless? Or maybe did you know it? I mean... All of our bosses have probably thought, they are worthless.
8: They never specifically said it, but I could tell just with a look that my boss at the grocery store when I was 18, maybe 17, thought I was useless when I dumped an entire pallet of milk.
4: Mm. Ooh. Yeah, that's pretty useless. Yep. Your grocery store one just reminded me, the boss at my first job when I was 16 at the A&P grocery store, Mr. Zenda, who was very intimidating and not nice at all, came up to me while I was bagging the groceries and said, "Hey, some of the checkers tell me you think you're entertaining the customers," which I had never said that. And I went, "Well, I maybe." And he said, "Why don't you go entertain the shopping carts for 6 hours?" And sent me to the parking lot, which was a very mean way of saying, "Stop talking to the customers."
8: So how old were you?
5: Yeah.
8: 16. 16. Okay. I figured that
4: I was probably singing.
8: That probably 16-year-old Free Beer probably would have said, "Actually, yes, I'm a bit of an entertainer."
4: I would never have said that. No. No. I never had that confidence nor belief. I wouldn't say that now, and technically I kind of am. I wouldn't say that. I mean, we're in the entertainment industry.
8: We are.
4: Right above mime and, you know, below road magician.
5: Road magician. Wow.
4: All right.
5: Very specific.
4: The most trouble I ever got in as a kid. I didn't. I was great.
5: Oh.

0: What a waste. Never grounded.
1: I was trimming our kitten's whiskers one time.
2: Oh, no.
1: Not like not all the way off. I wasn't cutting them off.
0: Yeah, you're not supposed to do that anyway.
1: I know. I was like four, okay? I didn't know, and I had scissors in my hand, so that's probably my parents' fault. And then my parents walked in, and they're like, what are you doing? And I was like, their whiskers are so long. I'm just trimming them. And there was probably like seven kittens. We had a mama kitty who was always pregnant, little slut. And, so I was just like, I'm going to trim these whiskers. And my dad was like, you're not supposed to do that. Like, oh, and then I was also, when I was done, I was putting them up on the top bunk bed, which had a rail on it for kids. Mm-hmm. And I was like, that's their playpen. And all of it was just wrong. My dad was like, you can't put them, you can't cut their whiskers off and then put them high up like that.
0: Yeah. Kids just don't get it. They just don't get it.
1: Mm-mm. I felt bad. I thought I was giving them like a haircut. I thought it was nice.
3: Yeah, don't they feel physical pain from that?
4: Yeah, they're like, it's like cutting their fingers off.
1: No, it's not. Is it really?
4: Yeah. Mm-hmm. Yeah.
1: That's not real.
3: When get up on Wikipedia.
0: Yeah.
1: On the Wikipedia?
0: Yeah.
1: No, I don't want to know.
3: Which Wikipedia is that? For cutting cat whispers, well, whiskers?
0: My ex-wife used to volunteer to
4: cats.
0: My ex-wife used to volunteer at a cat rescue, and they had three houses for cats that couldn't live with other cats. One was for feline leukemia, because it's very contagious. Mm-hmm. One was for feline HIV, and the third was for disgruntled whiskered cats that had been chopped and couldn't walk upright.
4: Yeah, it throws off their equilibrium.
1: I knew that. Yeah,
4: it's like having water in
0: your ear. They immediately take on the attitude of Rastafarians.
1: They've got vertigo the rest of their life.
0: Weird.
1: Oh.
0: Yep, lots of vertigo.
1: I don't remember getting in trouble for it, but I do remember my dad being like, "What? Got to watch out."
0: Yeah, there was a sense of laissez-faire animal cruelty in your family, so I can see why they got away with it.
1: No,
0: no. Is that what you're saying?
1: No.
4: So the story about how the time you got in the most trouble was a time you didn't get in trouble. Of all the times you actually did get in trouble, like getting arrested or things like that.
1: When I was a kid.
4: My dad said, don't cut the cat whiskers.
1: When I was a kid. Now
0: there is no way that's the most trouble she ever got in.
1: No.
0: Like, there is no way. Not even the top 100.
1: Now, if we're talking teenage years, yeah, I got arrested twice.
4: Okay. That falls into
0: kid. But what about, like, you know, 13 and under?
1: No, I told you I was a Jesus kid. So I, like, wanted to do good things.
0: Oh. Okay, so
1: yeah, and I was
0: so the good book really worked on you. Some people say, I don't need a moral code to live by. I have my own code.
1: I'm sure
0: you were like, I had a code, and I decided I didn't want it anymore.
1: I'm sure I was a brat, but no, like my brother Craig was doing donuts in the school parking lot and then decided he was going to do it in the football field.
0: Ooh.
1: So he got in a lot of trouble for that.
4: Oh, boy.
1: So that's bad. My brother Kyle stole honey buns out of the vending machine in the high school on camera.
5: That's our kind of criminal.
1: Yeah, yeah, see, I didn't do stuff like that.
0: Yeah, you were the easy one.
1: Yeah, I collected keychains and cried because I thought I was born in sin or whatever, you know? I wanted to be saved.
0: This texter from the 608, I had a private investigator show up at my house for helping my friends build a pipe bomb on a stop ahead sign.
4: Sweet.
0: Ended up getting community service, but our foreign exchange student that lived with us got deported.
4: Oh my God. That's so good.
0: Holy moly.
4: Oh my God.
0: You win. Best story wins. You win.
3: Yeah, anyone who gets deported.
4: Yeah, that was a bummer flight back to Spain for Felipe. I'll tell you that. Wanted to hang out, and you guys are teaching him how to build pipe bombs.
0: How you say pipe bomb?
4: No, yeah. Good.
0: This one for when your boss realized you were worthless. My boss realized I was worthless. I was working at a Jiffy Lube as a younger man, and I forgot to put the seal on the oil filter of the car. And all the motor oil we put in came out after the motor blew in her relatively brand new car.
3: Yeah. That's important.
0: Seems bad.
4: Yeah, you were useless at that job. Wow.
0: This text. I'm trying to convince my boss to donate $500 to your school program you have going on so you could do a radio commercial for us. Do you have any more info I can give him?
4: He doesn't
0: the program
4: need
0: is called Kids Food Basket. You can see it on the Free Beer and Hot Wings app or text BASKET to 1-800-947-3979.
4: Yep.
0: And we're the best at commercials, according to Radio Commercial Magazine.
4: It's true. It's true.
0: From the producers of Radio Game Magazine.
5: Did they say what company they're with? Maybe we could give them a little teaser.
4: No, no teasers.
1: No.
0: No free rides,
4: no.
0: Gene Simmons.
1: You want a teaser, you donate a little bit. You want the full thing, you pay the full price.
4: Yeah, that's right.
5: Yeah,
4: no free
5: just
4: rides.
5: The tip?
4: Yeah.
0: Yep. Let's see.
4: No free rides. And plus, you're listening to the show. You've heard us talk about it. Why don't you just tell them?
0: All right. For worst trouble you got in, someone texted in and said her sister and her friend, 11 and 12 at the time, stole a car and drove from Portland, Maine to Jacksonville, Florida.
3: Whoa.
4: That's not
0: that,
4: a,
3: not a short ride.
0: That's going to be the winner, probably.
4: That's, yeah, you got to imagine you got into a lot of trouble for that one.
0: What was the worst example of you getting caught talking blank, talking poorly about someone behind their back, caught by them?
3: I think I've told this one before. Luckily, I didn't talk too much S, but they knew that I was going to. It was at a job that I had in the past, and there were two other people involved in this story. There was Jim, and there was Jay.
4: Mm-hmm.
3: I was told by a boss that I had to go do some. I had to like do a trip with Jay to go and do something off site.
4: Yes,
3: which I did not want to do. So I sent Jim a text saying, oh, "God, they told me I got to go to work with Jay at this project."
4: Mm-hmm.
3: And then I got a text back, not from Jim, but from Jay, because I had sent the text to Jay instead. He said, "No one told you had to. I thought that you would want to do that." And I was like, "No, super excited.
0: That's awful. You can't backpedal.
3: Can't wait. It's gonna be so much fun."
4: It's even worse on text because you can look at it over and over again.
0: Oh, yeah. This text from Albany. I was talking blank about former Major League Baseball player Andres Galarraga, the big cat. He was doing an appearance at the store I was in, and I was talking about how he was wildly overrated. He was on the other side of the cardboard display that I was hiding behind.
3: Oh. Like, you couldn't even wait until he left?
0: I just think you should apologize.
1: We had a guy who was messaging girls when MySpace was first a thing. This was before Facebook was all over college campuses. But MySpace had this thing where you could like check into your college and your profile would pop up. And so this guy had messaged everybody just saying like, "Hey, you want to be friends? Let's meet. And then there were a couple people that he would just message and message and message all the time. And I was one of them. And then I was talking to this girl and she said, I think his name might have been Ben or something. She's like, "Do you know this guy, Ben? He's just messaging me all the time." I was like, "He's so creepy. He's like the guy that's going to be like, give me a hug. And we're standing in line to get food or whatever. And we're just talking and talking and talking. And then we're kind of laughing because it's like, this is MySpace. It's so weird." And I kid you not, that kid was like two people behind us.
0: Oh, no. Did he say anything?
1: No.
0: Did you ever say anything?
1: No.
0: Is that better or worse?
1: Worse, I think. I think the personality I have now at that time, I think I was a little too cowardly to be like, "Hey, man, I just totally got caught doing this." Now I'd say, "All right, I see you and I'm sorry, but also we got to talk about
0: some real talk.
1: Yeah. We got to talk about why you're all up in my DMs, dude. Chill."
0: Mm-hmm. Yeah, that probably a good lesson. Yeah.
3: That reminded me
1: of a terrible
4: lesson. Would have been, yeah.
3: That reminded me of a time when one semester, a girl that we knew in college, she came back from break and she had like a boot on her foot, like one of those walking boot or walking casts. And so we just started calling her Clubfoot, not to her face, but we called her Clubfoot amongst everybody else. And then we went the entire semester calling her Clubfoot and nobody slipped up. And it was literally the last day of school. And we're all,
0: "See you later, Clubfoot."
3: We're all kind of in a group and we were waiting for a bus to show up to pick us all up. And my friend Frank looks at her, he goes, "Clubfoot, do you know what time the bus is going to be here?" And then he's like,
4: "Oh, no."
0: That's so
4: like,
0: casual.
4: That's like doing it on purpose.
0: Frank. Listen to this one.
4: Frank.
0: S talking from North Dakota. I was once working at a retail store in our mall. We wore headsets to communicate. The assistant manager went out to lunch, and the moment she walked out the door, my mouth went off. I had been waiting. It seemed like about a 10-minute rant. As I finished waiting for everyone to come on the headsets, I go, "Man, you're right." She pushed the speak button and said, "Hey, I still have my headset on while I'm getting lunch. I'm at Burger King. Does anyone want anything?"
1: Oh, okay.
0: She clearly had heard it all. That's a good one. Let's see. There's one. I got to find this other one that somebody sent in because it starts with, "We had heard a rumor that this MILF was a pretty good stripper, too. So I need to know what happened in that." Right? I mean,
3: oh, I did see that.
0: Here it is. In Nashville, there was a rumor that a local MILF, you know, not one of those national MILFs,
4: yeah, you don't want,
0: you know, with franchises. Me and the boys had talked about it for months. We were told she was a stripper. It had been known to me she was dating. We had talked about it for months. Fast forward about 2 months, I was at her family's local restaurant. It was packed for lunch, and I was on deck to order. And I stepped up to the register, and before she took my order, she said, oh, and then there's a bunch of symbols. She said, are you the one telling everybody I'm a stripper?
4: Oh.
0: The restaurant went dead silent, and all eyes turned to me, and I couldn't get out of there fast enough. To make matters worse, by that point, I was a uniformed police officer on my lunch break.
4: Oh, boy.
3: I can't believe that you weren't a 14-year-old kid.
0: No, you're thinking of someone else. I'm Officer Pervert. Patterson.
4: No. That's terrible. Oops.
1: I had a flip phone one time that if you had it on speakerphone and you closed it while it was on speakerphone, you could still talk because there was also a speaker on the front face of the part that flopped down. And I was on the phone with this kid that I had dated for like a couple months in my freshman year or something. And it was summertime. He was back in Florida and I was in Georgia.
4: Yeah.
1: And we were on speakerphone. He was being kind of a butt. And I hung up and I said, I can't wait to break up with him. And then I heard him go, I'm still here. Through the little speaker.
4: Oopsie.
1: And I said, oh my God, I'm so sorry. I just turned the TV on. I was just trying to, my brother was just saying something about broken things. You know, I just fumbled so bad.
4: Yeah.
1: And then he got really sad.
4: As one would, yeah.
0: When Kayla and I were dating, it was before she lived with me or anything else, we don't fight. But everybody, well, we don't regularly fight. But I don't even know what we were disagreeing about. It was something that we eventually laughed about how we just couldn't get square with each other for it.
4: Mm-hmm.
0: But it was a frustrating conversation for both of us. And I had earbuds in and we were going back and forth. And so it finally came to a little bit of closure, but I was still deep down frustrated. And so we say goodbye. Good night. I love you. I'll talk to you tomorrow. We'll do better tomorrow. I take out my earbuds and I go to put them back in. Can't hear it anymore. And I go, son of a bleep, effing unbelievable. GD, like just exasperated.
1: Sure.
0: And then before I get to the bathroom to brush my teeth, I get a text from her that says those exact words that I said. And my ears got so hot. And then she sent another text that said, LOL, I did the same thing. And I'm like, God, she is perfect. Because it would have been very reasonable for her to be like, oh, it's on. Get back on the phone because I'm about to whip your ass. And I was like, oh, God.
4: Uh-huh.
0: That was just another day. I'm like, yeah, she's the one. She doesn't care that I'm stupid.
4: Oh, man.
0: Sometimes she's charmed by it. Mm-hmm. Let's see. When I was a junior in high school in 2013, I called my homeroom teacher a vagina while I was talking to a friend.
3: Oh, my God. Is that bad?
0: I did it really quiet and under my breath.
4: God.
0: Next day at school, I was called to the office. And when I walked in, my mom and dad were there with my homeroom teacher and principal. My homeroom teacher then started the meeting by telling my mom that I called him a vagina.
2: Well, that certainly doesn't make your vagina sound very appealing.
0: I nearly fell out of my chair. If I had had gum in my mouth, it would have sucked into my lungs so fast. I've never been more embarrassed in my life. I'm 28 now, and whenever I think about it, I immediately get that same hot ears, twisted stomach feeling. God.
4: Yeah.
0: And all of these are.
4: That is rough.
0: Making me feel better about the cornucopia of ones I have. Do you want to play the $1,000
4: Minute of Mayhem?
0: Man, remember when I went through that stretch where I couldn't think of the name and it was always 60 seconds of dollars or time equals money?
4: Minutes of Madness.
0: I was going, Minutes of Madness was in there. Yeah. The $1,000 Minute of Mayhem is next. Caller 1-800-947-3979. That is next. Call now. 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
11: Dude.
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11: The amount of paraphernalia I would walk out of shows with in states where it's not legal and people just give me stuff. 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
10: And then the states where it's not legal, people still give it to you and they're like, here, now you're a criminal.
11: Yeah, that's exactly what I just said.
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10: This made my heart happy this morning when I saw this.
12: Hey, you were sobbing when I walked in.
10: Sobbing, no.
12: I was like, what happened? What
10: a tear on both cheeks? Yes. Could happen again. So Donald is a now 91 or near 91-year-old Air Force vet. He walked into a pawn shop in New Hampshire. If this is an area, I don't know if where this pawn shop is because it just takes you to a TikTok. If it's in the area where we're on in the Lakes region, and you can hear this, man, you did good. He needed to sell some jewelry. His wife has dementia and their landlord upped the rent. Like this, if we had somehow heard of this, this would have been an Idiots for Underdogs donation for sure.
11: Yeah.
10: But there are lots of people out there that want to help. We always say people want to help. They just don't know how.
13: Mm-hmm.
10: Right. We're all that way. How can I help? Let me know how I can help you. If you need any help, let me know. But when it is specific, it's so much easier. So he was going to sell some jewelry and other things to make ends meet so they wouldn't lose their place. The employee who helped him is Janelle Marie. She launched a GoFundMe campaign.
14: I don't think she did.
10: That's what it says.
14: Oh, she.
10: You're maybe seeing only the, what you're about to see is only the beginning.
14: Okay.
10: Okay, so he is going back to pay off some of his debt because he'd like to get the jewelry back.
13: Okay.
10: And he's going in. He does not have it. He is going in to bargain. And he's earnest and he's sweet and he's proud. And man, did they do good.
15: Okay. The total amount you borrowed was $1,380. And like I told you,
16: it was $1,550.
15: He's not going to take interest. So you just pay the $1,380 back.
16: Oh, gosh. God bless you. Okay, well, here's what I have to do. Since I haven't gotten paid yet, I'm still waiting for those guys. What I'm going to do is, I've got some cash with me, but I don't know if I'm going to have enough. So what we should do is this. We'll start out with taking any part of this that you need, see how much we can get for this.
15: Okay.
10: He's bringing in other things to pawn right now in an envelope, like maybe other jewelry and other things.
14: I thought it was like a coin or something.
10: Could be.
13: Yeah. Well, it looks like there's a crucifix in his hand.
10: Mm-hmm.
16: Deficiency for what I owe on the one, I got some cash.
15: Okay, well, how about this? I have something for you. This is for you. This is a little gift.
10: She hands him an envelope.
15: I know your birthday's this month, right? I saw it on your ID.
14: He's so confused. He's like, what? Flummoxed. What?
10: Yeah. Him trying to rob Peter to pay Paul to get that jewelry back.
13: Mm-hmm.
10: Man, that kills me.
13: Mm-hmm. Yeah.
10: That shouldn't be the way.
15: ID.
16: Yeah.
15: So we put together a little fundraiser and we came up with some money for you.
16: Oh, my gosh.
15: You can open it.
16: I could kiss you. God bless you. Should I open it now?
15: Yeah, go ahead. You might not have to do your other jewelry.
16: Oh, my goodness.
15: So there's $1,300 there.
16: You can't do it. I can't let you do this.
15: Yeah.
16: No, I can't let you do this.
15: No, we want to do it. It was, so there was about 25 people who donated.
16: Oh, my goodness. I could never thank you.
15: No, you don't have to. I know you're struggling. I know you're trying to take care of your wife, and I appreciate your service.
16: Oh, well, thank you so much. So what do I need to do?
15: So you owe us $1,380.
13: He's flummoxed.
15: So if you have $80 more on you?
16: Yeah, okay, so take the, okay, so $80. I got a couple of hundreds. I don't know if I got any.
15: So you just give me 80, and then you're all set. You can get your jewelry back.
16: Oh, okay, great.
15: So let me grab you some cash. Some
10: don't even make you give him 80. Just call it even.
14: Yeah.
11: Yeah, for real.
14: Imagine if he just took the 1300 and was like, cool, thanks.
10: See you.
14: See you later.
10: I don't want that stuff.
14: Like,
10: my wife always hated that stuff.
16: Well, you are an angel in disguise. You really are. I don't know what to say. I really don't know what to say.
10: He's a mixture of grateful and overwhelmed.
13: Mm-hmm.
10: Still a little shocked.
13: Yeah.
16: In fact, I was telling Hector on the way over. I said, you know, you meet very few really, really good people in life. But I said, the lady at the store is a wonderful person.
15: Aww.
16: He said, I should know her. this is the best birthday present anybody ever had.
15: Aww. Good. I'm happy to hear that.
16: Oh my gosh. I'll tell you what. One of these days when I can afford it, I'm going to call you and ask you to lunch. Would that be okay?
15: No,
16: really.
15: I appreciate that.
16: I would want to.
10: I feel like
15: we're just happy to do it.
10: You got to go.
14: Yeah.
13: Yeah, you have to.
10: It would because it would, I know you shouldn't have to be responsible to make him feel better, but he wants to give something back.
17: Yeah.
10: It would mean the world.
15: It's from me, my fiance, and like I said, about 25 people. So it didn't come out of
10: He's
15: just
10: like, look,
15: my
10: I'm
15: pocket.
10: Not trying to get late. I want to buy
16: you
10: lunch.
16: Bless your heart. I guess I better put this in here. I'm so excited. I don't know what I'm doing. Oh, my gosh.
11: So since this has gone viral, there's been another GoFundMe?
10: Mm-hmm.
11: How much is in that?
10: At last check, it was over $375,000.
14: What?
11: Oh, my God. That sweet man.
14: Yeah, wow. There's another part to it here, or a little bit more, and it really makes you feel for this guy.
16: This is fabulous.
10: Sorry. In the comments on this TikTok, the GoFundMe, somebody reported 3 days ago, it was at $544,678. Other people are saying, please go to lunch with him.
11: Yeah, for real.
16: And that was so thoughtful of you.
15: Yeah,
16: to
15: well,
16: remember my birthday.
15: I saw it on your ID, the end of the month, right?
16: Yeah, it's 25th, yeah.
15: Yeah.
16: 25th.
15: And you're going to be?
16: 91.
15: 91, wow.
16: Yeah.
15: And look at you, out and about, doing everything you're doing.
16: Well, I'll tell you, if I could ever get out from under this big rock that's on top of me, I could actually start taking better care of my wife. Right now, I there are things that I should be doing for her that I can't afford to do, and it really bothers me. You know?
15: Yeah.
16: I just feel very badly about it. But
15: I think you're doing a great job.
16: I'm trying.
10: No wonder that GoFundMe exploded. Mm-hmm. I hadn't watched to the end. I didn't think I could take it anymore.
14: Yeah. No, it's...
10: Oh, my God.
14: It's crazy, too, because you hear him... He starts to set it up like, oh, if I could just get out from under this rock I'm under, I could. And you're expecting him to say, you know, pay off my debts or... You know, buy a more reliable car, but he immediately says, do, you know, help take care of my wife better. God, why are you such a good person?
10: Mm-hmm. Yeah. Text. Why do you guys have to play stuff like this when I'm walking into my office? Because we want them to know you're human.
17: How do you think we feel? We're already in our office. We're blubbering.
10: God.
17: Man.
10: This is exactly what Alanis was talking about. Old man wins the lottery and he dies the next day.
17: Oh, I hope he doesn't die.
11: Don't you dare put that on that old man.
18: That must make banking difficult.
10: No.
11: Oh.
10: So perfect that dime.
14: Streamlines the whole process.
17: Oh, man, you got to make sure you write it down.
10: If I could get out from under this rock so I could take care of my wife.
17: Yeah.
10: That's the kind of love everybody hopes for.
14: So it's how much is in it? $500,000?
10: That's what one of the commenters said.
17: I bet he buys some jorts and a Corvette and leaves forever.
14: Yeah.
10: Let's see.
14: Pulls up in front of the pawn shop, just does donuts in the, okay. in the parking
10: whoever
14: lot.
10: That, whoever commented about 575 is incorrect. Their goal was to raise 400,000. I'm looking at the GoFundMe now. It's at 384,820, which is still absolutely amazing.
14: But yeah, the guy's 91. He doesn't have much time left. That's a ton of money.
17: It's a ton. Well, especially since, I mean, he was just trying to pawn stuff and, you know, he didn't even break even. Just came close.
10: Let's see. She posted a really nice update. The woman who started it. The news has reached out to her. No surprise. We'll post a link to the GoFundMe if anybody wants to see it. Does that sound good?
17: Sure.
10: Speaking of doing good, we have a Idiots for Underdogs donation, but we'll be announcing tomorrow.
17: Mm-hmm.
10: I hope it reaches somewhere close. It's not going to be. And we did have an Idiots for Underdogs.
17: We did that.
10: Donation. I don't know which one we were referring to then, because that is an old thing that happened then.
14: You know, that it was the one.
17: Yeah, that one.
14: Mm-hmm.
10: I hope it was a good one.
17: I'm sure it was.
10: From the O'Reilly Auto Parts Studios, the I Can't Wait to Talk About Blank segment on the way, and five other things next. 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

0: when Steve said this?
1: I don't know how this phrase could be said in a way that's passive aggressive. It's only aggressive. Wow, look who finally decided to help.
2: Maybe if you have a friend of yours that has been wheelchair bound their entire life, and by some miracle, they're finally able to stand up and walk over and bring their dish to the sink, you can say, oh, look, I finally decided to help.
1: Oh, well, they better have a sense of humor, because otherwise that's the rudest thing ever.
3: Yeah, that's...
1: You think I was deciding not to help?
3: Yeah, that's not helpful. You would just go, oh my God, you're moving.

0: 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You can take that, get it for free wherever you want. Stream the show and everything else. I'm Free Beer, one of the hosts. And I think there's a better than 50-50 chance that I get to at least say hello to an American legend in the world of music.
1: You meet this somebody weekend. Famous?
0: Yeah.
2: Yeah.
3: Ooh.
0: This week, my side job takes me to Bloomington, Indiana, home of the defending national champion Indiana Hoosiers.
2: Oh, I know who's
0: where
2: there.
0: They will take on the Ohio State Buckeyes in a top five battle. Rematch of the Big Ten championship game last year. And in the past, and this year is expected to be no different, our broadcast perspective, because their booth is old, because Indiana had been the losingest program in college football, so putting a lot of money into the press box that wasn't often filled with press was not a good idea. So as a result, when national radio visits, we are up on the roof in an easy-up tent like you might see at a soccer game for your 8-year-old on Saturday.
1: What happens if it's like super windy and you guys are up there?
0: Then stuff blows away. And we will experience that later in November when I do USC at Indiana.
1: Oh.
0: From the roof, which I'm a little anxious about.
1: November seems like a cold time to be on a roof like that.
0: Kelly, I agree with everything you're saying right now.
1: Seems chilly there.
0: In fact, the temperature at kickoff on Saturday is supposed to be 51, but feel like 42.
1: Awesome. I hope there's wind for you.
2: Terrible.
1: Just a nice breeze to top it off.
0: I think
1: it
0: will be, actually. But so we're up on the roof. Like, literally, you go up. And you walk on, you know how a lot of roofs, they have that, like, sort of gravelly substance up there?
2: Yeah. Sure.
0: That, and then there's a rubber path down the middle, and then it splits between two air conditioners, and straight in front of us is the TV booth. They're not any better off. Well, they have an actual wooden structure, so they have walls, so they're better off in that sense. But it's not like it's a palatial suite or anything. And then further down is, like, coaches and stuff like that. But to our right is a more permanent structure, basically like a little shed up there.
2: Okay.
0: And it wasn't until the most recent time that we realized that it was John Mellencamp's, like, private, literal box. Like, normally you'd say, like, a suite or whatever, but it's a box. I mean, it's fine. It'd be a great place to watch the game.
2: The Cougar himself.
0: And the only reason we realized that is because we noticed there was food and snacks in there the whole time. And after the game, nobody had gotten any of them. So we're like, and there had been no one in there the whole game.
1: So that's so crazy. They stocked it full and there was no one in there.
0: Yeah, right?
1: And so exactly what y'all did.
0: We went in there and grabbed some hot dogs and chips and had them for the road. They were chili dogs.
2: If it's John Cougar Mellencamp, you have to call them chili dogs.
0: Well, there's a hot rumor that Mellencamp will be there Saturday for this top five matchup.
1: Ooh.
2: Where is this rumor showing up?
0: Honestly, I don't know where it came from, and I gave it no question, Steve. It might have been an AI video created by a 5-year-old, but a little ditty about Greg and John. That's what I'm hearing.
2: So what you're saying is people are saying.
0: Some people are saying that I'll be meeting John Mellencamp.
3: Word on the
0: on
3: street.
0: On Saturday, okay. And he and I will talk about how I was born in a small town.
1: Mm. I bet he never
0: I could get by
1: that.
0: In a small town.
2: Yeah.
1: I bet he never gets that. You should just sing his whole song to him. Bring a guitar. Show him.
0: Oh, here's what I will
2: John,
0: do.
2: John, I've been working on this.
1: Hey, I want to show you a song I like and then sing one of his.
0: I wrote this.
2: Think about writing a song like this.
0: I wrote this. What I'm going to do, if he's there, is nod my head downward and say, hey, how are you? And then keep walking like I don't know who he is. Because that's what he would like. And I'm on his turf. Mm-hmm. And I want some of his hot dogs.
3: Free Beer, I am going to throw down a fun challenge for you.
0: Don't like
2: love it.
3: Regardless of whether he's there or not.
0: Okay.
3: You see people getting viral, mostly weather people, for working in songs.
0: Mm-hmm.
3: I want you to work in John Mellencamp's song titles, which will be very easy during play-by-play because he has songs like Hurts So Good.
0: Okay.
3: Small Paradise. Lonely Old Night.
0: Oh, there he throws it downfield on the right side. There's nobody home. That is a lonely old night throw on second down. It's third and ten now for Indiana.
2: Oh, whoever the team, whatever
0: Piece
2: team loses,
0: give me more.
2: Yeah, whatever team loses, like, oh, it's going to be a lonely old night on the flight home for them.
0: Oh boy, that's perfect.
3: Yeah, he's got get a leg up, love and happiness again tonight.
0: Again,
3: just
0: tonight,
3: another day.
0: Sacked in the backfield. God, this is fun.
3: I'm not a wild night. Wow, this is a wild night. That's an easy one.
0: I need a list.
3: I'm not running anymore. Mm-hmm. Yeah, we'll get you a list.
0: And I'll cross them off, like literally.
3: He's got so many. Crumbling down? That's another good one.
1: Ooh.
3: Oh, yeah, the defense is crumbling down.
2: Jones down the sideline. I need a lover.
0: Some of them harder than others.
3: Yeah.
1: They're as good a duo as Jack and Diane.
0: Yeah. Yes. Saying to Jeremiah Smith, it's like Jack and Diane, a little ditty about a touchdown.
3: Just down the road, you know, there's rain on the scarecrow, but inside here, there's sunshine on the field.
0: Oh, my God. Chad Brown's going to be looking at me like.
3: The thing is, some people of these would be subtle enough that most people wouldn't even pick up on it.
0: No.
2: What about R-O-C-K in the USA?
3: That's a tougher one to do subtly.
0: Who says it had. Like, who expects subtlety from me?
2: Yeah. All right, what about Cherry Bomb? Come on, give us a good one for Cherry Bomb.
3: Yeah.
0: Okay, Saiyan rolls to his right. He's looking deep. It's a Cherry Bomb to Jeremiah Smith, the all-time Buckeye leader in touchdowns.
3: Yeah.
0: Buckeyes on the board again.
3: It's a 50-yard pass. That was a real bomb. Oh, cherry of a bomb.
1: I think you should definitely do this.
3: I think this would be a fun challenge for you. I think you would enjoy this.
0: Text, I'll donate. You're absolutely right. I would enjoy it. I'll donate $1,000 to Idiots for Underdogs if you walk up to Mellencamp, grab his hot dogs, and say, is this for Greg? Boy, that's a tougher ask. I would rather work in 15 lyrics than have to do that one.
3: Based on some stage presentations, I think Mellencamp might sock you in the jaw.
0: He doesn't
2: Seems
0: suffer
2: fussy.
0: Fools.
3: No, he...
2: Seems fussy.
3: Yeah, he... I don't know what his level of sense of humor is, but... In most cases, it seems low.
0: I think there's a reason his suite is on the roof, where you can only go if you have a pass or if you're with the sniper team from the police, because that's who's also up there.
1: Yeah. He just looked at the stadium after it was built and said, I'll take the roof.
0: I'll take the spot where people aren't allowed to go. So, you're probably not going to get a lot of, are these for Greg?
2: Oh, he's got a song called Dance Naked. Good luck with that one.
0: There's the receiver dancing naked, wide open in the end zone, and nobody finds him. Mm-hmm. Incomplete. Yeah. I write it. Write him down. I'm in.
3: There's zero coverage on that play. He's basically dancing naked out there.
0: This text says, these sounds like thing Gus Johnson says without a dare.
3: Yeah.
0: That's why it's going to be so easy.
3: Mm-hmm. Yeah. Some of them will work in super easy.
0: Mm-hmm. I like it.
2: Good morning, I'm Steve, and it's a big day here at the radio station.
0: It is?
2: Mm-hmm. Yeah, it is. It's chili cook-off day. I'm not taking part in it. I didn't make any chili. But Maitland, you made your Italy-esque chili, right?
4: It's holy-esque chili, but yes, I did.
1: Are you one of two? Because that's all I saw on the sign-up sheet.
4: The sign-up sheet on the other side of the office is filled up.
1: Okay.
4: I don't know how many chilies there will be, though, because they didn't really make much of a distinction of like sign up on this box if you're bringing sides and treats or this box if you're just bringing chili. So I don't know how many chilies there's actually going to be, but there won't be pickle soup this year, I don't think.
1: Dang.
2: Oh, you never know.
1: How's it a chili cook-off without pickle soup?
3: I don't know.
1: How could we possibly go on?
3: If you don't have the yang, how can you have the yin?
2: Mm-hmm.
1: How are you feeling about your holy-ass chili, Maitland?
4: Feeling good about it. I got it plugged in. It's warming back up now.
1: Mm.
4: So it should be good, except I almost had another habanero crash out yesterday.
0: You did?
2: Oh, no.
4: Why are these things so damn hard to find?
0: Didn't last time end in near tears?
4: Actual tears.
0: Actual tears.
4: I screamed really loud in the car.
0: Oh, that's right, because the guy was in the car next to you and you didn't realize until you were already a scene.
4: Yes, and he was concerned. And I literally almost just started crying, bawling, in the middle of this mire yesterday because the app said that they had them. I could add them to my cart. It didn't tell me they were out of stock or anything. It even told me, you go to this section or this whatever and this section, A23, section 15. That's where I will find them. Well, I went there and they weren't there. And I stood there for about 10 minutes just staring. Like, maybe they'll appear in front of me. Maybe.
3: I've done that.
4: And I kept making laps around and around all the peppers. I even was like, maybe they're by the organic stuff. Nope. Maybe they're by this. Nope. I made it. I know the produce section of that one inside and out. And then I just went to the Hispanic food aisle to see. Maybe they put them there. Nope. So then I see there's Rotel canned diced tomatoes with habaneros. I said, screw it. We may go with this. But before I grabbed those, I called the produce department from the middle of the store.
0: You did?
4: Yeah, I Googled it. I was like, how do I get directly to the produce department? And the guy answers, and I'm like, where are your habaneros? And he said, we don't get those very often. I haven't seen any come through. I said, okay. And I just grabbed, I said, F it.
0: And then
4: really
0: he's
4: loud.
0: Like, how did you get this number?
4: I said, F it, really loud. The old man next to me was like, she's having time. And loaded up. You could only get the 10-ounce cans, though. And I needed 40 ounces of tomatoes.
1: Oh, no. I thought you were going to say habaneros. I was like, holy, that's a lot. That is some chili.
4: Well, there's the habaneros mixed in and some jalapenos mixed in with those tomatoes. So it may be way spicier than I intended. Okay. We will find out.
3: Well, they don't call it holy-ass chili for
4: exactly.
3: nothing.
4: Exactly.
2: No, it's Italy-ass.
3: Italy.
2: Maitland has terrible handwriting.
3: Italy-ass.
4: Well, I'm not writing letters anytime soon. I'm making chili.
2: All right.
4: Hoorah.
3: Oh, good luck.
4: Thank you.
3: May you win.
4: I hope so.
3: May you not have to face off against pickle soup.
4: I just want to take that golden spatula away from Mel.
3: She's real braggy about that.
4: Yeah, she's like, it will not leave my hands.
3: Yeah.
2: Mel's, like, jokey braggy about it, too. If somebody else thinks that they're going to do well, she's just like, yeah, that's cute.
3: Yes.
2: This spatula is mine. I admire that.
0: How pissed would she be if we all went? Because it's vote, right?
4: I think so,
0: like,
4: yeah.
0: Like, if we all went and Mel knows me well enough to know I ain't eat no chili. Right. But she sees me vote for Maitland.
2: Yeah, we use the weight of the show's voting.
4: We could do that for you,
0: as
4: Maitland.
0: Once accused the time, we were accused of that when Steve won Employee of the Month as a non-employee. We were accused of weighting the voting by putting all of us to vote.
2: Stuff
0: but little
2: in the
0: did that coworker know, we weren't near filled with enough gumption to vote.
3: Actually, it would be even better if we voted for Steve, who's not in it at all. If we did write in candidates. With all due respect, Maitland.
4: It's okay. I'm not in
3: I think nothing would frustrate
0: Maitland's like, I'm in the room.
4: I'm not in it to win it. I'm in it for a good time and laughs.
0: I can tell by the way you were crying over peppers again.
4: It's just so frustrating that they're so hard to find.
0: I believe
4: and
0: it.
4: And they say that they have them, and then they don't.
3: Well, what? When all ends of town are the Dutch end of town, it makes it a little tougher to find habaneros.
4: Yes. Yeah.
2: There's zero flavor to be found in
4: its
2: 10-mile
4: so
2: radius.
0: This text from the 860. I don't know what Maitland's problem is. Everywhere I go, I run into habanero peppers. Where are you shopping? Dollar Tree, dum-dum?
3: Wow.
2: Damn.
3: Gauntlet.
2: You going to take that?
0: Just reading the text.
3: It's like you got slapped with a glove through the ether.
4: I actually really want to cry. No. Don't say that to me. You meanie? You mean butt.
2: Whoa.
3: Hey. Language.
2: Whoa.
4: Yeah.
3: Easy.
4: Watch it.
3: Easy, Tiger.
2: Mean butt.
0: Did they teach you to talk like that when you were shopping for peppers at Ace Hardware?
4: Yeah, did.
3: No wonder you couldn't find peppers on the dock.
0: Are you trying to get them off the boat?
4: I just want to find them so bad.
0: Later on this hour, Dumber Than the Show Trivia Revisited. That's coming up later. 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
1: We're finally back to some normal fall temperatures. A seasonable high of 60 today with mostly cloudy skies. Mostly cloudy tonight. There might be a couple sprinkles near the lakeshore, low of 47. Rain's a better bet tomorrow afternoon and tomorrow night. Many folks will get a half inch to a full inch of precipitation. Thursday's high, 57. From the WBY First Alert Weather Center, I'm meteorologist Steve Balon.
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2: Do you remember that one day that we were able to look outside and see? 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And we actually looked outside and could see the skid marks.
3: It was snowing. Okay.
4: I saw her do it.
3: You can see it in the snow. Shut up. This is Tommy's list. Not here. Yeah, I remember.
4: Yeah, I remember we all laughed at it, and then Tommy got wet.
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4: Remember that show on VH1 where the guy was named Mystery and he'd do weird things like a bike on his shoulder or something to try to make women ask him questions? You know what I'm talking about?
5: He always wear those aviator goggles or something on his head.
4: He dressed like he was a steampunk icon.
5: Yeah.
4: And his whole thing was teaching people how to meet women, and it was doing all sorts of weird things. Like he'd walk up and go, hey, does anyone smell fungus? He'd look at, what? And that was his thing. Like, sort of be non-obtrusive, but intrusive. Well, that's kind of what's going on here.
6: I wonder if that's where Maitland's mysterious napkin friend got his inspiration.
5: Could probably be. Like just wouldn't be surprised.
6: Just being, ooh, look at me, I'm mysterious.
4: I bet you're right.
5: Probably.
4: I bet you're right.
3: I don't think I've ever seen this show you're talking about.
4: What was it called?
5: I don't know. I would have to. I can look it up.
6: Anyway, here's the, we can figure that out, but here's the video that, this is called Let Her Measure.
7: Sierra has this random bar trick she does, actually a great way to get guys to talk to you, where she will just whip out a measuring tape at a bar and start measuring things.
8: It's called Let Her Measure. Do you know about the origin of Let Her Measure?
7: No.
8: Okay, so Let Her Measure, shout out Sierra. She was at a bar and she had a tape measure, literally just brought out a 3-foot tape measure. And just being a menace, like being a controlled menace where like she's just measuring like the windowsills and like the distance between our feet right now that's constantly changing and not an accurate measurement, like just irrelevant. But not causing an issue, but people were like, it was kind of garnering an audience. And then the people at the bar were like, hey, can you please stop doing this? And then everybody is chanting, let her measure, let her measure. And then that's why it's now called Let Her Measure.
7: What was their issue with her measuring things with her measuring
8: tape? I think she was too powerful. She was inciting a riot, I guess.
7: She dismantled the hierarchy.
8: The patriarchy.
7: Genuinely of the bar.
8: Yeah.
7: In a way that they couldn't handle.
8: They're not comfortable with.
7: Because I have never seen men flock to a woman the way that I did when we were at Franklin Hall and she had a measuring tape and she was just like measuring the height of stools and things. And then all of them just came up to her. And then you make it a game. It's like, guess how tall this is.
8: Right.
7: The only thing she won't do is measure bodies. That day, we got it Instacarted to the bar.
8: Yeah, you literally...
7: I Instacarted the measuring
8: tape. You were like, which one do I get? Like, as you have CVS door dashing, I'm like, Suzanne, you are deep in the right now.
7: Well, because I think you guys were telling me about it, and I was like, oh, this is so something.
8: You're like, you don't have a tape measure on you right now? I'm door dashing one.
7: I was like, you can't tell me about this and not... let me be involved immediately.
8: Like telling a kid, like, I got a chocolate cake at home, but it's not here.
7: Like, no, we're going to measure.
8: I'm getting a chocolate cake delivery. Yeah.
4: That guy has the shortest torso I've ever seen in my life.
5: I was going to say, I mean, like, is he like a little person?
9: He either has a short torso or he sits like a cooked shrimp.
4: I think it's that one.
3: He's a little slouchy.
5: Yeah, he can't be more than 5'1".
7: Let her keep measuring?
8: I think she had to. I can't speak to this part of the story, but I believe she relocated.
7: That's so good.
4: All right. So I can see why that would attract attention.
6: I can definitely see why she would get a lot of male attention because of that.
4: Yeah, absolutely.
5: Well, yeah.
6: Because every guy would be like, what's going on
4: looks
6: over
4: like
6: here?
4: We got a project over here.
6: You need help? You need help measuring?
9: Well, actually, you should start in that corner.
5: You like tape measures? I got something for you to measure. You know, that
9: would
5: happen.
9: Oh, yeah.
4: Ugh. Mm-hmm. Yeah. It would. Probably a lot. It would happen.
5: Yeah. Probably. That show was called Love at First Lie. Oh, no, sorry. The Pickup Artist.
4: The Pickup Artist, yeah.
3: That was so much different than the first one you said.
4: That was amazing.
5: Well, I went to, I did Mystery MTV Dating Show, and the first thing that showed up was Relationship Mystery Competition Love at First Lie. And then it goes, the one featuring the guy named Mystery is the Pickup Artist.
6: Oh, so the guy, see, so it's a person named Mystery.
5: Yeah, he calls himself
4: we
5: Mystery.
4: We interviewed him before he had a VH1 show. because we wanted to make fun of him. And that mission was accomplished. And then he had a TV show, and we're like, oh, in our face. But I sent you, Steve, the season 2 super trailer. I doubt we'll make it through all 5 minutes, but let's go on this trip back in time to 18 years ago, 2008. Now, I assume there's no swears because it was on VH1, but we'll be riding a little bit of lightning here. Kelly, Maitland, get ready.
10: Last season on The Pickup Artist.
11: I feel so out of my comfort zone when I approach a girl. I don't approach girls.
10: A man named Mystery took 8 lovable losers.
12: I'm petrified of trying to go up to a woman.
4: Kelly, I see that your mouth has fallen open.
3: Oh, my God. These poor guys are just, what did she just call them?
4: Lovable losers.
3: And they're all just standing there surrounded by so much sex appeal. They are overwhelmed.
4: And they're all of them, classic shy guys.
6: Yes. All of them, their mouths are half open. They're like, ooh.
3: And the guy who's helping them, what's his name?
4: Mystery.
3: His real name is
5: Eric Markovic.
4: I'd go by Mystery.
3: He's wearing a fur hat.
6: He's dressed like Captain Jack Sparrow.
3: And his goatee is, it is bothering me.
10: And turn them into Casanovas.
11: I get it. I know what's going on. I'm like Neil from The Matrix. I am the one.
10: Now, he's back.
4: So the costuming is part of his peacocking plan.
5: Yeah, like
4: he teaches them to dress stupid, too.
6: Oh, good.
4: Mm-hmm. I mean, authentic.
11: I am Mystery.
13: Hi. Hey. I'm going to give you a hug, but don't expect much of a great conversation. You're a friend and I like each other. Are you right with that?
14: This is sweet.
13: Be nice. We're surrounded by love tonight.
15: Let the game begin.
10: And this time around, the challenge is even bigger.
4: We're making them walk through the desert.
5: Yeah, in big coats.
11: A 28-year-old virgin. My life has been rather sheltered. I've never really learned how to socialize in the sense of just going out. But I played a game of spin the bottle. That was actually my first kiss.
4: It was today.
5: It was with my mom.
9: It's like a cartoon mouse.
16: It's pretty horrible when people ask you, have you kissed a girl before? I'm like, yeah, on the forehead. But I don't really say, oh, it's my mom. Because it's pretty embarrassing.
4: Would you just said it on TV, stupid?
5: You just shared that.
11: I go to sleep at night. I look next
4: to me. Too old for the show, sir.
6: Yeah. It looks like he's 45.
11: And, you know, there's nothing. After a while, that kind of wears on you. You're like, you know, I have nobody to talk to at night. I have nobody to cuddle up with at night. Nobody to, like, make me feel that.
6: Well, that's terribly sad.
5: It is. And he's a halfway decent-looking dude.
9: Yeah, he's like the Timu Josh Groban.
11: Really cares for me.
10: But Mystery isn't taking on this new class alone. He's returning with his wingman, Matador.
5: Matador, the wingman.
6: Mystery and Matador.
5: I mean, these two douchebags who look like they're trying to be the next replacements for Poison or Motley Crue.
6: Is he wearing a fishnet shirt?
3: It's like a sheer mesh shirt. And a fur vest.
6: Yeah.
3: A sleeveless fur vest.
11: Matador is like a beast. His muscles were huge with his long hair and everything. He just looked like a rock star.
6: Is that... God, that looks like, never mind.
3: Does I forget what his name is.
6: Can't think of his name.
4: Yeah. James Corden?
6: Kind of.
15: It's your club. Boom, boom, boom. Interest.
11: Who is that guy?
15: Exactly.
10: And this time, he's bringing along a sexy secret weapon. His wing woman, Tara.
5: Oh my God, the wing man has a wing woman?
4: Oh my God.
6: She needs a cooler name, though. If you're going to hang out with Mystery and Matador.
4: Yeah.
6: Tara?
4: Mystique?
6: Melanoma?
4: Something.
5: And then the biggest surprise no one saw coming, Wing Baby. And Wing Cat.
11: His name's Turbo. Actually, he has a mohawk.
4: Actually, it's Jaden.
6: Piercings.
11: Real hot sledgehammer. Like, if she was my girlfriend, I would just, like, get her framed and, like, put her, like, on top of my nightstand or something.
17: You have to go in confident and motivated and with lots of energy and super playful. These are all the steps to get to the point of kissing. I'm really going to be able to get
4: that was
17: down.
4: The whole show. Try to get these dorks a kiss.
5: Mm-hmm. Yeah.
4: That was it. But their advice was actually, I mean, it wasn't terrible. It was a little gimmicky.
5: It's just over the top.
4: Yeah.
14: and dirty with the guys and give them the woman's perspective.
18: What a bitch.
19: I want you to remember that. Now you can understand the male perspective.
4: Oh, wow. Two guys yelling at the only woman on the show about how she doesn't understand.
10: Will Mystery be able to take these nine men from zeros to heroes?
4: Do we have to have that in the intro?
3: Yeah.
4: Yes, we do, Zero.
6: Can you please stop insulting me?
3: Yeah. And then they zoom in on a guy. That's not even a mullet. That's like his razor cut off halfway through. The battery died. And that's so bad.
5: Yeah, he's sporting a Bolton.
3: Yeah.
4: It is a Bolton.
18: Oh, my God. I would not recognize you from what I saw.
4: Okay, that guy did glow up. Mm-hmm.
3: Oh, yeah, definitely.
5: He did. Yeah, haircut and a nicer jacket.
4: It wasn't that much. The haircut, that's really all it was. You're right.
5: No, and he's not even dressed like a clown like these other guys. He just looks like a normal person. Yeah.
6: I can't stop staring at Maverick's muscles.
3: I know. Now he's got a leather vest on. Sleeveless again. Big.
10: These rookies better pay attention, because this time around, the girls are hotter.
18: So I'm going to go over on my lovely assistant here, the erogenous zones.
3: What are they doing for them here? These ladies are just touching each other in front of them?
5: Yeah. Yeah.
3: So they all get boners on the couch together?
5: Oh, yeah. So, yeah, I mean, it's just like a strip club, but on film in a living room.
4: So weird.
10: The challenges are bigger.
18: This isn't going to hurt one bit, okay? Do you like blondes?
20: Seems like it.
21: Look at that.
4: So he's hooked up to like electrodes and they're measuring his heart rate and brainwave
6: activity.
4: It's like
6: a boner measuring machine.
5: Yeah.
4: I mean, they really committed to being humiliated publicly.
5: They really did. They really did.
21: Keep going. Boom, boom. Inside these doors are women who would just love to meet you.
4: Because we're paying them. $48 an hour.
21: Yeah.
18: Bingo.
4: Oh, they tricked them. It's a bunch of old bags.
6: Bait and switch.
4: Swinging their bingo wings.
22: Hi, ladies.
10: And the club?
3: Well, I'm super into it. He's like, hell yeah.
5: He's like, yeah.
6: Jack Bat.
5: He just found his fetish.
9: Yeah. One of them starts dating the old ladies, and the showrunners are just kind of like, this isn't what we meant to happen.
6: He's like we got a new show.
4: I didn't even tell the producers I'm a duster.
10: Even scarier.
22: Oh, my gosh. You have, like, the orangest tan I have ever seen.
3: Okay. I'm pretty sure
4: I felt like I was on TV just now.
3: Yeah. I feel like he was supposed to be on Love on the Spectrum.
4: I think you're right. Yeah, honestly, definitely. That might have been this show before people were more aware. Yeah.
5: You have the orangest tan I've ever seen.
21: Five girls around you just exploded away.
22: This is just a psychological thing because he's really into her now.
21: Some people shoot themselves in their own foot.
22: Our bar is always this busy on Tuesday nights.
21: Ooh, snap. Not only does
4: that dude just tried to talk to the guy on the other side of the woman as a way to get into the conversation, and she turned and said, why are you talking to him? That's awkward for sure.
21: Not only does he look sad, but I feel sad for him.
23: I just ended up standing there like a creeper. It was bad. It was really bad.
6: Jonah Hill. That's who I'm thinking.
5: A little bit. Yeah, I mean, he's wearing...
4: Or the guy who played Olaf.
5: Wearing like a Run
6: DMC. Josh Gad.
3: Oh, yeah, he does look like him.
5: Little Seth Rogen in there. Yeah, and he's wearing a Run DMC style gigantic chain that looks like you could tie off a cruise ship to a dock.
10: To some, the journey may seem impossible.
6: This is the longest trailer ever.
4: It is. It's 6 minutes, so we're going to punch out of that.
5: It's an incredibly long trailer. My God.
6: I feel like I've seen the whole show.
4: The entire season. Mystery and Maverick date God. Girls.
6: Maverick walk.
4: All those guys are like, I can't do this. All right. Dumber Than the Show trivia. Revisited. 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

0: 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Kevin joins us from Buffalo, listening on 92.9. Hi, Kevin. How are you?
1: Not too bad. How are you?
0: Good. Did you stay up and watch that game last night?
1: Mostly. I kind of fell asleep, but I woke up and watched you over time.
0: You got to see the ending. That was a good ending. Buffalo.
1: That's all we want. No bells.
0: Kevin, you have a chance to win some money. You can play Kelly or Maitland for $100, me for $300, or Hot Wings for $3,100. Choose wisely.
1: I'm going to go for Hot Wings.
2: What?
0: I would be sad if you didn't. Now,
2: all right.
0: You and Hot Wings will have the same five questions. Whichever of you gets the most right wins. If there is a tie, low time is the deciding factor. You can each pass on questions the first time around. Hot Wings will not be able to hear your questions or any of your answers because he'll wait in the hallway, and you each get a maximum of 90 seconds. Kevin, that's everything. Do you have any questions?
1: No, sir.
2: All right, Kevin, how are you feeling this morning?
1: I'm a bit nervous, but let's see what happens.
2: A lot of money on the line, man. $3,100.
1: It is. I could use that.
2: Kevin, are you ready?
1: Yes, sir.
2: All right, your turn on a $3,100 round of Dumber Than the Show Trivia begins in 3, 2, 1. Which Teenage Mutant Ninja Turtle has a bow staff as a weapon? Leonardo, Donatello, Raphael, or Michelangelo?
1: Donatello.
2: Published in 2004, No Woman, No Cry is the memoir of what legendary singer's widow?
1: Bob Marley.
2: Within two, how many states are there in Australia?
1: 7.
2: Thanks to Dwayne Wayne, what TV show helped popularize flip-up sunglasses in the 1980s?
1: Jersey Shore.
2: What is the clear, watery liquid that separates from milk curds during the cheese-making process?
1: I know this. Double pass.
2: Time. Kevin, how do you think you did? All right. All right, we'll put you and your back on hold. Call Hot Wings back in here. Here he comes. The man, the myth, the legend, the man who hasn't lost since, like, April.
0: Yeah. Wow. Tommy, will you look up Hot Wings' last loss?
3: Yeah, one sec.
2: How was your time in the hall, Hot Wings?
4: Pretty good.
2: Yeah?
4: Yeah, pretty good.
2: Anything going on?
4: Just trying to stay calm out there.
2: Okay.
4: Ignore the parade of little people that went by.
2: What?
4: Yeah, it was weird. Unusual.
2: Are you ready to defend your $3,100?
4: Yes, I am, Steve.
2: Hot Wings, your turn begins in 3, 2, 1. Which Teenage Mutant Ninja Turtle has a bow staff as a weapon? Leonardo, Donatello, Raphael, or Michelangelo?
4: Donatello.
2: Published in 2004, No Woman, No Cry is the memoir of what legendary singer's widow?
4: Bob Marley.
2: Within two, how many states are there in Australia?
4: 8.
2: Thanks to Dwayne Wayne, what TV show helped popularize flip-up sunglasses in the 1980s?
4: A Different World.
2: What is the clear, watery liquid that separates from milk curds during the cheese-making process?
4: Whey.
2: Time. Hot Wings, how do you think you did?
4: Okay.
2: All right.
4: Totally sure.
2: Bring Kevin back in so we can score this game. Welcome back, Kevin.
1: Yeah, thanks.
2: All
1: I
2: right.
1: See an L in my future.
2: Time to score this game. Question number one. Which Teenage Mutant Ninja Turtle has a bow staff as a weapon? Leonardo, Donatello, Raphael, or Michelangelo? Kevin said Donatello. Hot Wings said Donatello. Donatello is correct.
4: That's a miracle.
2: We're tied at one. Question two. Published in 2004, No Woman, No Cry is the memoir of what legendary singer's widow? Kevin said Bob Marley. Hot Wings said Bob Marley. Bob Marley is correct. Tied at two. Question number three. Within two, how many states are there in Australia? Kevin said 7. Hot Wings said 8. The answer is 6. Both of you get the point for that. Would have accepted anything between 4 and 8.
4: Oh, man.
2: Tied at 3.
4: Okay.
2: Question 4, thanks to, what is the clear, watery liquid that separates from milk curds during the cheese-making process? Kevin was a double pass. He said, I know it. I can't think of it. Double pass. Hot Wings thought for a moment and said, whey. Whey is correct. Curds and whey. Hot Wings takes a 4-3 lead. Kevin, you need
0: this one. Mashes his hand into the keyboard, making all the sounds happen at once.
4: Yeah. Like, he doesn't deserve a ding on that one.
2: Final question. Thanks to Dwayne Wayne, what TV show helped popularize flip-up sunglasses in the 1980s? Kevin, you need this one. You guys have different answers. Hot Wings said A Different World. Kevin said Jersey Shore. A Different World is correct. Hot Wings wins 5-3. The streak continues.
4: Oh, my goodness. Kevin, I was sweating there for a little while. Kevin, I'm like,
1: you would have beat me anyway, even if I got the way, so whatever. I tried.
4: That was a good effort.
0: That was a good effort.
4: Not happening today. Thanks, Kevin.
0: We will play again today. The prize goes down from, 3,100 to 300, 100, or 100, so it has some of the same numbers, but not the same heft.
4: Okay.
0: That's for sure. Free Beer and Hot Wings report on the way. The owner of the shop in A Battle with Kelly Clarkson speaks out. And he's one of the best known physicists in the world, and he does not trifle with Pluto.
4: Oh. Okay.
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10: 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Here it is. So Kelly Clarkson has been in a battle with a trinkets and magic shop in Brooklyn since the weekend.
8: Trinkets and magic shop. Yes, that sounds insane.
10: It does. We talked about it a little more than I ever would have thought we would yesterday, and now here it is again. Now, she says she was treated like Julia Roberts in Pretty Women when she went in there. They say she was told she couldn't buy something that wasn't for sale, but that she could buy a similar one from the artist who created it for $15,000.
13: It's a mechanical bird. It's actually super cool.
10: Mm-hmm.
13: I'm way more invested in this than I thought I would be.
10: Well, then let me tell you this as a tease. On segment 17 today, you'll get to see security footage from inside the store when she was there.
13: What?
12: Oh,
10: because that's how
12: snap.
10: Far this investigation has gone. Pablo Torre of the famed podcast, Pablo Torre Finds Out, got the footage and they broke it down. I'll tell you this. This debate has gone on for roughly 96 hours at this point. She was in the store for 4 minutes and 54 seconds.
8: That's not very long.
10: It's not very long.
2: A lot can happen, though, in that amount of time.
10: You'd think.
8: Factually accurate.
10: Well, this is the owner of the shop talking about what it's been like since they were put on blast on Kelly Clarkson's social media.
6: We are afraid for the safety of our shopkeepers. Kelly Clarkson has put us in danger. This is an insane misunderstanding. Nothing happened in this shop to justify her scolding our shopkeeper on the way out. If it is this intense to be merely mentioned by Kelly Clarkson, I can only imagine how intense it is to be Kelly Clarkson every single day. But things changed when she used her platform to attack us. When Kelly came in, the shop was crowded. We treated her like a normal person, but apparently that did not live up to her expectations.
8: Yeah, that's what it sounds like. Yeah. Like she's mad because she was treated like everyone else.
10: It does seem that way. But we'll get into the full breakdown.
8: Okay.
10: Like, she definitely stopped to yell at the store clerk. You could see that in the video. Tell you that.
2: But who knows? Did you hear anything? Is there audio?
10: There wasn't in what I saw.
2: Okay.
10: The other thing is, you can't hear if the clerk said something to her first on the way out. Like, yeah, thanks for stopping by, jerk. You can't tell.
2: Yeah.
13: Okay.
10: So it's a little inconclusive.
12: Hmm.
10: Neil deGrasse Tyson. Is he the most famous astrophysicist?
8: I would say yes.
10: I'll answer that by saying, can you name another one? No?
2: Carl Sagan?
8: Carl Sagan was, yeah. He was a very famous one.
10: But hasn't he been dead since last century?
8: Yeah.
2: Well, the fact that I said Carl Sagan?
8: Yeah. Isaac Asimov was a very famous writer and physicist.
10: Neil deGrasse Tyson does not trifle with fools who suggest Pluto still a planet.
14: Correctly identify these planets. You're going to see a photo. Well, there's 8 planets. And Earth is not one of these because we figured you know Earth.
15: I also grew up with 9.
14: Meet me outside.
15: Yeah, I grew up
14: don't
15: with
14: get
15: nine,
14: me, sir. Pluto
15: understand.
14: Had it coming. Did they tell you that? It's mostly accurate. No, they didn't. Did they tell you that our moon has 5 times the mass of Pluto? Our moon? No, they didn't tell you that. That's why you're still like a Pluto lover.
15: You said it like a slur.
8: You said it like a slur.
10: He did. That's some guy on like a knockoff of. It's like a knockoff of Hot Ones, I guess.
8: It looks like it, yeah.
13: No, he's what's the podcast that he's on?
16: It's something like Basement Guys or something like
13: they're
16: that.
13: Super popular.
16: But they're on like a Hot Ones game night thing.
10: Gotcha. That's pretty good.
8: That's
13: Pluto
8: so
13: lover.
8: Funny. Yeah.
2: Look how he comes with the facts, too. Did they tell you that it was 5 times the mass of the moon?
10: They didn't, actually.
8: No. And I'm with him. I grew up a 9 planet kid. You know, I'm still coming to grips with the fact that Pluto hasn't been a planet for, what, 20 years now or something like that?
10: Yeah.
8: 25? I don't know. A while.
10: My kids say it like this. Yeah. Dad was alive when Pluto was a planet. Like, you were too, almost.
8: You know, in the 1900s.
10: Mm-hmm. Yeah, quit it.
2: I got over that pretty quickly. I'm not sure why people are still hung up on it.
16: I don't know. Props to that guy, though, for sitting across from Neil deGrasse Tyson being like, I grew up with 9.
10: Yeah and he kind of did it like, I know I'm going to get in trouble for this. And he did. This woman has a beef with flight attendants, and I am not on her side at all.
17: I asked the flight attendant, can you please put my bag above my head like I'm pregnant? The flight attendant said, I can't help you, sorry. And then I said, well, I'm actually pregnant. I'd really appreciate if you could help me because last time I injured myself. And he goes, well, if you're not able to lift your bag above your head, you have to check it in. And I just, I was just so shocked. And the guy next to me, I think he saw my text messages. He's like, would you like me to get your bag? I feel this lack of respect for pregnant women at the moment, now that I'm pregnant.
10: I don't know if it's a lack of respect for pregnant women as it is a lack of respect for people who can't lift a 9-pound bag above their head. That's not a heavy weight. If you're that frail, traveling may be dangerous to your condition. But also the flight attendants, it's pretty well known at this point. I think it's pretty well known that they do not get paid for the time before the flight takes off, and they are discouraged by the airlines from handling the bags because if they get injured, they're not covered under the insurance. However, there are always other people around who are like, hey, can I help you with that? And if you just said to anyone nearby, almost every person would get up. But you chose to ask the flight attendant and then make up the reason that they were trying to discriminate against the pregnant. That does not seem likely.
8: No, no, that's that special treatment. I'm pregnant. Everybody should do what I, you know, that stuff for me. I'm special. Like, no, you're not.
10: What do you think? Am I wrong?
13: I mean, no, I don't think that they're allowed to help because of the liability reasons.
10: Right.
13: So I think that there's always someone around, like you said, yes, who is willing to help.
12: And
13: yeah, if a flight attendant can't and you're pregnant and there's no one else around and they're offering to check your bag, if that's what they can do, fine. That's fine.
10: Yeah, also I mean, that, right? Fine. She didn't just say, too bad, throw it out the window.
8: But you're right. There's always someone there. Every single one of us in this room has either helped get a bag up or down for someone else.
13: Mm-hmm.
2: No, not me.
8: Except
2: never,
8: Steve.
2: Never once.
8: Steve only asks for the help.
13: Well, he can't reach.
2: Yeah. I usually ask the pregnant woman for help.
8: Yeah.
2: Say, hey, lady, can you get my bag? You look like a
8: can I
2: you
8: use
2: look
8: your,
2: like a sturdy one.
8: Can I use your stomach as a step?
10: Can you imagine that?
8: Yeah.
10: You're like just a regular dude, and you look at the pregnant lady in a perfect world holding an infant she gave birth to a year ago. Could you help me with my bag? Can you imagine the awkwardness of that?
2: Yeah.
8: Your legs look sturdy.
10: Hey, childbearing hips. Get this down for me. Your joints are loose.
8: Yeah.
10: You know your body started preparing for this.
8: You look well planted.
2: I hate when people do that paint with broad strokes thing. It's like, just because you had this one isolated bad experience, I don't think that there's a movement in the world to discriminate against pregnant women.
10: Right.
8: Well, and it's a selfish bad experience. You know what I mean? It's not like a universal where everyone would go, oh, yeah, you got totally hosed. Mm-hmm. Like, no, you're Kelly Clarksoning right now.
10: A little bit.
8: Yeah.
10: A little bit. On the way, what's the fork in the road in your life that you chose a direction? And you might be well happy with what you chose, but you always think back. Who has the greatest missed other option? Anything come to mind for any of you? I have one that's almost always in my head.
2: Yeah,
10: and I don't regret it because everything's worked out. But also, I still have one that I think of often.
2: I have one that I think of pretty often where I think of, man, what would be going on in my life now if I had taken that path?
10: We'll get to yours next. What's the fork in the road you didn't take? It is the Free Beer and Hot Wings Show.
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18: We're finally back to some normal fall temperatures. A seasonable high of 60 today with mostly cloudy skies. Mostly cloudy tonight. There might be a couple sprinkles near the lakeshore, low of 47. Rain's a better bet. Tomorrow afternoon and tomorrow night, many folks will get a half inch to a full inch of precipitation. Thursday's high, 57. From the WBY First Alert Weather Center, I'm meteorologist Steve Balon.
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0: want to hear it without the bleeps?
1: I wash my hands and jam my hand right down into that, as deep into that as I could get. A fistful. Just pound that.
2: Did that.
1: Box. Yeah, because you knew that the treasure you really wanted was pretty deep in there.
3: Yeah. Mm-hmm. I used to put my hand in Crisco then in there so that it was a little lubed up. When you pulled your hand out, you had a real greasy popsicle with Cap'n Crunch on it.
4: You had a treasure glove.
3: I did.
1: Yeah.
3: Come here, Captain.
0: Sign up to be a fancy idiot at freebeerandhotwings.com.
3: Do you have a fork in the road that you didn't take that it's always in your head? You imagine what life would have been? 1-800-947-3979. Would you agree with this statement? Everyone has one?
4: Oh, I definitely think
1: so. Yeah, probably. I mean, and even if it's not something that like eats at you, it's easy to sit there at certain pivotal moments and go, I wonder what it would have been like.
3: Mm-hmm.
1: Like when I got accepted into two different colleges.
3: Mm-hmm.
1: What if I had gone to Michigan State instead of Central Michigan?
3: Mm-hmm.
1: Like my life would have been 1,000% different. I don't meet you. I don't have this job.
3: Mm-hmm.
1: I probably am not in radio at all because I wouldn't have met our old roommate, John, who helped me out early on.
3: Yeah.
1: And like all this other stuff, even though it's what I wanted to do, I mean, I wouldn't have moved around. I wouldn't have met my ex-wife. My kids wouldn't be here.
3: Yeah.
1: Like all I is mean, different.
3: And you can always go, well, I would have met someone else that they would have been.
1: Sure.
3: But you don't know.
1: But what a wild thing, though, if you could, you know, really see how things would unfold. But even like day-to-day decisions change things.
3: Like, you know? I just got my kids those choose-your-own-adventure books, the ones we read when we were a kid, Cave of Time.
1: Oh, yeah.
3: And whatnot.
1: Dude, I have so many of those.
3: You
1: I still
3: do?
1: Have them. Oh, yeah. They're in a box.
3: Well, that would have been a lot better than that. But,
1: you can have them.
3: You know, with that, you can go back and trace your steps. That's what got me thinking about this, because one of the guys, Murph, read, well, pretty much every scenario of Cave of Time. And then was telling me which ones he liked the best and which endings he didn't like the best. And if you could do that, that would be wild. For me, I always think about when Hot Wings, when you and I had to choose between going to Knoxville for the job or Tucson.
1: Yeah.
3: Because those opportunities we could have had either one of them.
1: They presented.
3: In fact,
1: the
3: guy in
1: time.
3: Tucson called us in the hotel in Knoxville while we were there looking for the job to pitch us on coming to Tucson before we accepted the job. And we initially told him we would.
1: Yeah.
3: And then we didn't. We thought we'd be wasting his money. And he was pretty upset with us. But that station that we would have worked on in Tucson had sent Jimmy Kimmel had worked there before going on to work at K-Rock and obviously on other places. They had a history of people going on to bigger markets.
1: Yeah.
3: It was a bigger station. It was we would have had more infrastructure around us. And I would have gotten to live in the Southwest, which since you know, moving around, never made it west of Nebraska.
1: Mm-hmm.
3: It's not that I think that would have been better. It probably mm-hmm. wouldn't have been because this has worked out really, really well.
1: Yeah.
3: But I think about what it would have been.
1: Yeah.
3: And maybe we would have flamed out and I would be, you know, campaigning for data centers or something now. I don't know what I'd be doing.
1: Who knows?
3: People always ask, what would you be doing? And I'm like,

0: I don't know.
1: No backup plan.
0: No. I've always thought I had one, but I don't know if it would have worked.
1: No. That's why you got to just go all in.
0: So what is your fork in the road that pops into your mind? And I want to know who's listening has the biggest one where it's just like, I chose the wrong path. Do any of you have one where you're like, I absolutely chose wrong? Because like the examples that Hot Wings and I gave, those are both fine because life has worked out for the most part. We're both, right? Fair to say, both pretty happy. This job has been great.
2: I definitely did that. I definitely chose the wrong one. Out of college, I wanted to be a teacher, and a friend of mine had gone over to teach English in South Korea. And when I graduated, I realized how poorly teachers were paid, and I could make more working a fun job, like at a restaurant. So I moved to a big city, Atlanta, Georgia, and I was working at this restaurant, and my friend reached out and said, hey, I know that you just graduated. I'm having such a good time over here. This is what they get paid in South Korea. You don't pay for lodging or anything like that because you're working, but it made a lot of sense to go and do that. They paid for your travel. I got approved. And then at the same time, I was trying out for a reality show. And the reality show had sent me into the next round. So it was either reality TV, which at the time sounded so fun and so crazy and once-in-a-lifetime opportunity. And South Korea seemed like, okay, well, if I don't do this now, I could reapply in the next school year and do this. Yeah. And so I chose the reality TV path. And a couple months later, I wish I hadn't, because that's when behind the scenes I learned just how staged it was, which was really frustrating.
0: Yeah.
2: And then I never reapplied to go and teach English, which I still could. I just have to update a teaching certificate. And but I'm almost 40 now.
0: Different life stage.
2: But yeah, 21, 22, I think my life would have been so different. She met somebody over there. They got married. They lived in South Korea for like 6 or 7 years. She's had 2 kids, and now they live in Hawaii together. And she's just had such an interesting life. Yeah, and I do wonder, would I have met someone over there? Would I have just stayed over there, you know, because working visas like that at 21 are so easy to get, and the length of stay is extended a little bit longer the longer you stay and are working and can prove it. So, yeah, I do. I definitely regret that. I'd go back and choose the other in a heartbeat. Not that I don't love where my life has ended up.
0: No, that I don't think that's what that always means. Mm-hmm. But you think what that experience you missed might have been amazing.
2: Mm-hmm. Yeah.
0: And it might have been crappy for a reason you couldn't see, just like reality TV was. Mm-hmm. But it's, you don't know. So it's easy to autocomplete the best possible scenario.
2: Absolutely.
0: For me. You know. Steve, you got one?
3: Yeah, I definitely do. Before I moved here, I was 28 years old. And I had worked for the radio station that we're still on, 105.7 The Hawk at the Jersey Shore. I'd worked there for 5.5, 6 years, left there, and I was working for the National Hockey League in New York.
0: Which seemed like a dream job when you got
3: there. Seemed like a dream job.
0: We were visiting, and you were driving us around, and you told us you were taking that job, and it was. It was like, oh, my God, you get to do what you've learned here. But for the National Hockey League, you grew up loving hockey and everything. I mean,
4: you're going to get a pad of paper that says NHL on it.
3: That's right.
0: And then someone's going to accuse you of stealing it because they also like hockey and there can only be one hockey notepad.
3: It turns out it was the best part of that job was those notepads that I had for a couple of years after I left there. Mm-hmm. But I figured out very quickly, maybe a month or 2 months into that job, that I hated it. I was not happy. Me and my boss, we were just like, he was a nice enough guy, but we just like, you know, it's like those when personalities just don't mesh and it just didn't work out. So I ended up leaving, or I was planning on leaving there, but I didn't know what I wanted to do. So I applied to the Peace Corps and I was.
0: I'm Peace Corps dumb. That's a job. You get paid?
3: You get paid. Yeah, basically you get stationed somewhere for like a year or 2 years.
0: But it's basically like you're paid enough to subsist.
3: Yes.
0: Yeah, and then
3: you're not getting rich off working for the Peace Corps.
0: Okay.
3: So, but I was like, I had done the whole application process and I was at the point where they were like, all right, well, we want you to come in for an interview. And I remember they emailed me to set up an interview. It was like the same week that Freebeer, you called me about this job. So it was, if you had waited like a month or so, I probably would have gone through with those interviews and figured out what my next steps were.
0: Probably would have gone.
3: And I mean, that my entire life would be different. You know, I wouldn't have come here. I wouldn't have gotten this job. Obviously wouldn't have met my wife, had kids. who knows where I would be.
4: And there could be a village in Africa that thinks that you are a good basketball player.
3: That's
4: or something.
3: True.
0: Oh, yeah. The Air Up There Too, starring Stephen Andrew McKiernan. Like,
4: this is how you play this game, guys.
0: Steve's rubbing elbows with Kevin Bacon. Dunking on a cardboard backboard. That would have been, that's pretty wild. That's a good one.
4: That would have been a big change. Yeah, big difference.
0: Linda joins us from New Jersey. Linda, what's your fork in the road?
5: Oh, my God. You caught me while I put my mascara on in the office.
4: Oh, well, you called us.
5: <My God. laughs> All right, where should I begin?
0: Okay. At the beginning.
5: So, yeah. Okay. So, next June 2027, I will be celebrating my 50th high school reunion.
0: Okay.
5: Nice. And for 50 years, I have had serious regrets over not ending up with my high school sweetheart.
0: Oh, I didn't hear.
5: Yeah. Oh, my gosh.
4: A lot of people hang on to that, yeah.
5: Oh, yeah. So, all through high school, we've been out with each other. You know, typical teenage relationship and, you know. I don't think we were one day past graduation. I started hanging in the next town over, and I fell hard for this guy with a motorcycle and a leather jacket.
4: Oh, my God.
0: It's the classic story. You are like the like the stereotypical pink lady.
4: Yeah, you left Richie Cunningham for Fonzie.
5: And so I happened to, and this is terrible, but I happened to be on the phone with the leather jacket guy. And the high school sweetheart guy is knocking on the door.
4: Uh-oh. And he's wearing a Letterman sweater, no doubt.
5: Oh, the whole thing. It was just horrible. But it gets better. I ended up marrying the leather jacket at 19 years old.
4: Oh, no. Oh, yeah, okay. Yeah, but I mean, she landed Fonzie.
0: Wait, are you and Fonzie still married?
5: Oh, my God. 6 years later, we broke up. It was a very turbulent drug and alcohol-induced situation.
0: Okay.
5: And he died about 10 years ago from alcoholism. Mm. And the high school sweetheart, we see each other quite often. We live in the same town, in the same area. And every reunion, we see each other, and it's just never been the right time either. I've been married. He's been married. I was single. He wasn't single. It's almost like, I guess it just wasn't meant to be, and I had my shot, and I blew it.
0: Now, are you married now, and is he married now, or is the chance at the big 5-0 you guys are going to make it messy?
5: We are both single.
4: Whoa!
2: Shoot your shot, Linda.
5: We've tried many times to get this going.
3: All right, Linda.
5: But you know, a lot of
3: Now, here's what we're going to do for you. Now, I haven't discussed this. I haven't discussed this with my coworkers.
0: What are we going to do?
4: What are we going to do, Steve?
3: We're
4: going
3: to send you guys on a fancy date to the Olive Garden. Get some authentic... authentic Italian food there at the Jersey Shore.
4: You can't you can't come out of there without being family.
0: Yeah, you guys will be married.
4: You'll have a waiter
0: who's your child.
4: Yes,
3: yeah.
4: Smack breadsticks together.
0: So when you say you two have tried, do you mean when you've been both single and it just like it, you don't mesh now?
5: Look, we both live in Holiday City, Berkeley, which is a 55-plus community.
0: Okay.
5: Within 5 minutes walking distance from each other.
4: Okay.
3: What's the issue?
4: There's no issue here. It's time for you two to bump uglies.
0: Yeah. Or bump into each other with golf carts.
5: Well, we knocked boots, but it doesn't go anywhere. He's very damaged, and it's, you know, what I did to him and how horrible and blah, he's still carrying. So he's still angry at me
3: it's
5: for what I did.
3: It's been 50 years, Fonzie, or Richie.
4: I mean, Jesus, his nuts are hitting his knees. It's time to get over.
0: His nuts have gone south for the winter.
5: We keep trying. I don't know. Maybe some things are just better left, but I have regrets, and I'm like, it's horrible.
4: Yeah.
5: See, it's a mistake that they say you have one soulmate in life, and I'm telling you, I believe it, because we have both had turbulent marriages, turbulent relationships, because I think we're looking for what we had in other people, and it's not there.
0: Okay, when is the reunion?
5: So, Next June.
0: Oh, God, we're not going to be able to wait that long. You got to move that thing up.
4: Okay, you got time to prep up. Okay.
5: I'm not going, though.
0: Okay.
5: Because he's going. I'm not going.
0: Well, this is terrible strategy. Do you want to be with him or not?
4: Yeah.
5: Oh, absolutely.
3: Do you think he wants to be with you?
5: I don't know. He does, but he doesn't. You know, he's a real control freak. So
0: okay.
5: He wants to be able to, you know,
3: can we get him on the phone?
5: Make decisions for me. No, he's sleeping.
0: Oh, he sounds a little toxic, honestly. Yeah, I don't know if I want you to be with him.
4: He's hanging on to stuff from 50 years ago. And
5: that was one of the issues in high school. He was very controlling.
0: Yeah.
5: Say what?
6: You're a wild stallion that can't be tamed, and he's trying to tame you. He has been from day one.
0: Yeah.
5: And that went on in high school, all through 4 years of high school that went on, too. That was one of the biggest problems, yeah.
4: Oh, there's plenty of other dudes in that.
5: It wasn't to be malicious.
0: Meanwhile, Leather Fonzie's like, do what you want, Linda. I'm out riding the hog.
4: Well, now he's riding the hog in heaven.
5: He's riding nothing now. Yeah.
0: He's riding the brass-handled sedan, trolling for topsoil trout.
5: Yeah. Imagine if I would have got stuck with him all those years. Thank God I divorced him when I did.
0: Yeah. Thank God you're not stuck with him now.
5: Oh, my God.
0: All right.
5: Well, I know.
0: Linda, get back with us. We're on board with the story. Thank you, Linda.
4: Yeah.
5: Bye.
3: Oh, my God. Linda's call goes to the front of the line anytime she calls. Mm-hmm.
0: Yeah, right? That's amazing.
4: Yeah, you got to start spreading around that 55-plus community.
3: Yeah.
4: All right. Time to get a little chlamydia.
2: Hell yeah.
0: Is that a dog? Aaron in Kokomo. Hi, Aaron. What is the fork in the road about?
7: Well, in 2000, I went to a music festival in Massachusetts and saw a band play really late at night. It was like 3 in the morning. No one knew who they were, not even on the stage, just behind like a caution tape. And the lead of the band, cute girl, really great singer, played keys. I'm a guitarist, was looking for a band at the time. They didn't have a guitarist. So after they got done playing, I talked to her and she gives me her email. And we email a couple of times, and she says, well, you can come audition for the band, but we play out in New York City. At the time, for me, I'm 20. I don't have any money, you know. I'm like, do I make a trip to New York? What do I do? This is kind of a big deal. So I didn't end up going. 2001, I'm flipping through the TV, and I think it was like Entertainment Tonight or something, and they're like, hey, here's this new artist. Everyone, keep your eyes and ears open for her. She's going to be huge. And I'm like, God, this girl looks familiar. And I realized, oh, it's the girl that I met in Massachusetts a year ago that offered me to come and audition for her band. I didn't go, and it ended up being Nora Jones.
0: Oh, wow. Man. You could have been playing on Come Away With Me.
4: Oh, my gosh. That's
7: crazy. I know, man. I mean, I'm not the world's greatest guitar player, but I'm good, and I can hang with most people. And I feel like, man, there could have been a chance.
4: Yeah.
7: I would be that guitar player for her who knows how long.
0: And who knows what that opens up beyond that. That's a good one.
4: That's
7: crazy. Well, exactly. And all because I kick myself every time I hear it.
0: You were too cheap to go to New York.
7: Pretty much.
0: I mean, we've all had that moment, that's for sure. Thank you, Aaron.
4: Mm-hmm.
0: What is the fork in the road you didn't take that's a little haunting? We'll get yours next. 1-800-947-3979. Back in a moment. It is the Free Beer and Howick Show.
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1: What is the fork in the road you can't quite stop thinking about? Maybe it would have worked out. Maybe you know it would have been better. Who knows? 1-800-947-3979. Gina in Buffalo. Hi, Gina. What is the path or the fork you didn't take?
5: Hi.
1: Hi.
5: Right after high school, I went away to college, was trying out for the soccer team and all that, and I was there earlier than everybody else. And I was, like, sad and lonely, called my mom. She's like, you can always come home. So I went home, and like a week or two later, I started working at a local coffee shop, and I met this man who was 15 years older than me. Ended up dating him. I was 19 at the time. He was 35. Oof. And him had a couple kids, and then I married him and then got divorced a couple years later. And then a couple years after that, I came out as gay. So I always wondered, like, if I would have stayed in college and had that experience, would I have came out sooner? But then I wouldn't have my kids either. So
1: that's
5: kind of like a...
1: That's a tough one, because once you have, because you think about that, and anyone who has kids, if you have a fork in your life that was before that, you're like, well, then I wouldn't have my kids. And it's hard to imagine that other fork, isn't it, Gina?
5: Yeah.
1: I mean, I think so.
5: Yeah.
1: That's for sure. Do you wish in hindsight your mom wouldn't have been so understanding and she'd have said, hey, stay there and stick it out for the semester?
5: Yeah.
1: Yeah.
5: I mean, I tell her all the time. She feels horrible all the time. But well,
4: that's good that you keep reminding her then.
2: But yeah, I mean, if you were on a women's college soccer team, almost certainly you would have discovered the joy of Subaru sooner.
5: Yeah, definitely.
1: Well, Gina, we appreciate it. Thank you for putting up with us. It's true. I thought the same thing. I'm like, you were like
2: you were right there.
3: Subaru. Yeah.
1: You were looking for a parking lot at gay suburb.
2: Yeah.
1: And
2: you were there.
1: Oh, this is something. Hi, John.
6: Hey guys, how you doing this morning?
1: Good, bud. What is the fork you took and didn't take?
6: Well, it was kind of chosen for me. All through high school, I thought I wanted to be a math teacher. And my senior year, I had a horrible teacher, failed calculus the first semester. So I'm like, okay, I'm dropping this class. I went down and my high school offered a radio class. And took a radio class. And from there, out of high school through college, and ended up being on the radio for 25 years. Actually, on one of the stations, came on right after you guys.
1: Really?
6: So,
4: I was going to say, you should have been in radio.
1: You sound more like a radio person than any of us.
2: Yeah.
6: But I wouldn't have made some of the friends that I made that introduced me to my wife. Now I have kids. And, so I thought I was going to be a math teacher, and I thought I was going to be a radio guy the rest of my life. But now the station I worked at closed down, and working for a mental health company, which I think every radio person should probably do.
1: I think eventually we all end up in the mental health field, either as an employee or a patient.
3: Yeah. John, can you still hit the post?
6: Oh, every time. Every time.
4: Yeah. That never goes away.
1: Do you?
6: It doesn't.
1: John, I am in radio because I was going to be a high school teacher, and my favorite teacher in high school, who was later in his career pulled me aside and said, I think it's going to turn on teachers and parents are going to make it miserable during what would be your career. Do something else. He said, I love teaching, but I don't know that you'll be able to love it the same way. And I was so shocked by that. And so I ended up going into radio when I went to college. So we kind of had similar paths, and I'm probably going to end up in an institution at some point.
6: Well, I know a good one in Indiana if you want to come back here.
1: Good. Okay,
2: perfect.
1: Tommy got your info. I'll be in touch. Thank you, John.
6: All right. Thanks, guys.
1: See you, bud. That's wild.
3: Yeah. As soon as he started talking, I was like, ooh.
2: I know.
3: I'm going to be on the radio.
2: That guy's got what we call pipes.
1: He does have pipes. Listen to this one. My high school sweetheart and I went on a date in our early 20s, and she said, could I stay the night? And I said, no, I'm opening tomorrow at Burger King. I wonder where I'd be now.
2: Yeah.
1: Not a shift manager, that's for sure.
2: Yep. Yeah.
3: That sounds like a free beer thing.
1: It totally does.
3: Yeah.
2: Right up there.
7: Sorry, lady. I got to go to the t-shirt store in the morning. Working a double. Old Greg will never get a... old Greg never gets a chance.
1: I don't want to miss a shift. It'll be on my permanent record. What if the Burger King testifies at my trial?
2: I just don't think I could look my mom in the eye at Thanksgiving.
1: She found out I met a girl instead of handed out Whopper Juniors.
7: Mom, I gave a girl my Whopper Junior.
1: You're grounded. Tony, what is your fork that you didn't take? Hi, bud.
8: Well, when I was in high school, I had a tech friend that told me I had to give him $10 to get in on this thing. And, I decided to get a burger and fries instead. But that $10 would have bought me 10 Bitcoin.
1: Mm. Yeah. Yes. Which would be worth what today?
8: Almost $1 million.
9: Oh, my God.
1: Wow.
9: I'm glad I don't have those. I think I'd be really, really frustrated about that specific fork in the road.
1: Tony,
9: I never had the Bitcoin friend who was like, trust me on this cryptocurrency. I was never that. I wish.
1: Right? Tony, do you still have the burger?
8: in other ways.
1: Thank you, bud.
3: Yeah, we've talked about that. Our old intern, Candy Beard. Exactly. That could have been from this show.
1: He tried to explain Bitcoin to us, and all we could say was, quiet down, nerd.
3: Shut up.
1: No more talk, virgin.
2: Yep.
1: You're saying things we don't understand, and we're smart because we're 34.
3: Oh, yeah, my computer's going to dig for money in the internet.
1: Oh, yeah. Why don't you get us some shroot bucks while you're at it? Meanwhile.
3: The only thing that makes me feel better about that is that he didn't take his own advice.
2: It's actually worse for him. It really is.
3: Yeah, he was the one that told us about it.
2: But wasn't it only like $9 back then or something? It was not high.
3: Yeah, that was the day.
2: Maybe it was 70 or something. I don't know. But it wasn't 83,000.
3: That was the day that I declared every new cryptocurrency that comes out, I'm buying $20 worth of it. And then I haven't done that once.
1: Same. Probably a good idea now because the new ones, turds.
2: Whatever.
1: I mean.
3: Yeah.
1: What was the Hoktua? Did you buy a Hoktua coin?
3: No, I didn't.
1: That would have been worthless.
2: Oh, my gosh.
9: I just don't understand the point of it.
1: Of what?
9: Cryptocurrency.
1: Oh, you sound like us when Candy Beard tried to explain it. What's the point, man? We already have something called money.
2: Yeah. I still don't get it.
3: I don't either. I don't know how a computer can mine for money that doesn't exist, but it can make it exist.
2: I don't trust.
3: But there's not an infinite supply of it. But
1: that's what makes the value.
3: Who set it up and said, okay, this is how much there is? I don't know.
2: Well, I don't trust anything where nobody knows who started it.
3: Mm-hmm.
2: Like, no thanks. I don't know where that money's going. Like, I know where my money is now at a bank. I know who started it. You know what I mean? Like, it's a tangible thing. And there are protections in order. Like, if the bank goes belly up, there are protections.
1: FDIC is a big thing that Bitcoin couldn't offer.
2: So I'm still a little leery on that one myself.
1: You know what's heating up? 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
8: Hunter in Sylvania. Hello, Hunter.
9: Hey, folks, how's it going?
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9: So women say all the time that they can't stand when their periods happen every month. 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
8: Your foreskin chafes once a month, like a foreskin period?
9: Yeah,
10: like it goes along with the moon?
11: Yeah, that sounds as bad.
10: Yeah, what are you doing to your foreskin that's happening?
12: Yeah, that sounds self-inflicted, Hunter.
9: Lots of calluses.
12: Calluses.
9: It's like sandpaper.
8: Are you serious?
10: I think you should use a moisturizer.
8: Or a doctor.
11: Yeah.
10: Yeah, maybe. When was the last time you went to the doctor?
9: Best way to think of it is think of a snake when they get rid of their scales.
12: Nope.

0: Hour number three on this Wednesday. Hello, the Free Beer and Hot Wings Show. This is the hour we'll play Dumber Than the Show Trivia, where you could win up to $300. Is that right, Steve? You played Monday, right?
1: Correct.
0: Oh, yeah, you're on trivia retirement is what you
1: That's right.
0: yesterday.
1: Yeah.
0: So, yes, we'll give you that opportunity later on this hour. Before that, the Free Beer and Hot Wings Report. A woman went to the doctor, went to the, one of those walk-in clinics, like a ReadyMed kind of place. And something happened that has never happened to you at the doctor. I guarantee that. Plus, Jerry Jones relives his favorite trip to Green Bay ever. This feels made up, but also it feels like something that absolutely happened. And I know that's both sides of my mouth.
2: Okay.
0: But, Steve, do you agree?
1: Yeah, I think they did some research, too. They did a deep dive
0: really?
1: To try and figure out if it, like, when it could have been exactly.
0: Okay, well, I'm fascinated by this. Very fascinated.
1: I love when people do deep dives on ridiculous stuff like this.
0: And a whale takes on a boat. That's all coming up a little bit later. I'm Free Beer, one of the hosts. And I want to read you a headline that popped up this morning on CBS News that shows the world we live in.
2: Okay.
0: In one headline. German police have seized a humanoid robot after it allegedly touched a 16-year-old girl in an indecent manner while making sexually suggestive gestures. Welcome to Earth.
2: Wow. They are just like
0: in 2026.
2: Okay. They're becoming more human by the minute.
0: Uh-huh. Oh, this is no surprise. The robot was controlled by her two friends, aged 17 and 18.
2: What? Jeez, okay.
0: So they could control the robot and used it to get gropey. That is being a creep for even less of a reason than what is being a creep normally. You didn't even get to do the touching yourself, you stupid weirdo perverts.
1: Maybe it was one of those robots where they were able to have, like, sensors on them.
0: It so almost certainly was not. And I'm not saying they should have groped her themselves. I'm saying no more groping. But don't be... Like, that's how desperate you are.
3: Yeah.
0: Robot groping?
4: Yeah, it is the robot's fault. We were just standing here and the robot got all handsy, got all up in the cuckoo.
0: They're over there with the remote control. Mm-hmm. Weird world.
1: Oh, they had the remote control.
2: Leave it to the Germans to learn to dry hump with a robot.
4: We will make police this officers, even more mechanical.
0: Okay, wait. So the owner of the robot, a 16-year-old male, and his friend, a 19-year-old companion, were recording and live streaming the encounter when police arrived. Police found the robot in the trunk of a Volkswagen.
1: Of course.
0: That's Volkswagen. They seized the robot and the smartphones and the Volkswagen.
1: Oh, wow, they took the people's car too?
0: Yeah,
2: oh
0: they
2: my
0: did.
2: Gosh.
0: Screw you, German teens.
2: So they arrested everything but the teenagers? operating
0: They arrested them.
2: Oh, they got them, too? I thought they just got the robot and the controller and the car.
0: No, they didn't.
2: I'm like, that's no good.
0: They didn't treat it like a showcase showdown and just take stuff they wanted. They arrested the kids.
2: The robot is also a bit of a victim. It was used.
0: Yeah, it was.
2: It was coerced by these skeezy little German teens.
0: Mm.
3: Good morning, I'm Kelly, and yesterday when we learned that Free Beer wore balancing bracelets...
0: No, I did not. You don't get to just say that because you made it up. And I said, no, immediately, no, I did not. And now you've just said it like it's a fact.
3: I don't remember that.
0: We learned yesterday that Kelly's been racist her whole life.
3: No.
0: You don't just get to do that.
3: But there's video of you talking about balancing bracelets, and Hot Wings said that you wore copper bracelets for decades.
0: No, they're... Okay, produce the video of me talking about it.
3: It's on our social media.
0: No, it's not. I mean, only if it's edited wrong.
2: It's been said out loud,
3: yeah.
2: So it must be true.
3: Yeah, because Maitland believes in spirit boxes, and you've got balance bracelets. Look, we've all got our thing, and I've got my thing. That's what I'm trying
0: to
3: say.
0: Yes, you think mermaids are real.
3: Yeah, I do believe in mermaids. I really do. But no, it reminded me, Steve and I talked about it right after Free Beer talked about his balancing bracelet.
0: No.
3: And I have this like sit up straight brace. That's what I call it. It is an actual brace that once you put it on, it corrects your posture, pulls your shoulders back. It's not one of those weird little stickers you put at the top of your spine that's supposed to like shock you if you're hunching or whatever. But like when you wear the brace, it tells you you shouldn't wear this for more than like 15 minutes at a time. And by the way, I didn't buy this for myself. I got this as a stocking stuffer. So I was like, somebody's telling me something.
2: So somebody as a stocking stuffer got you a posture corrector?
3: Yeah. And surprisingly, I never used it. And then I saw it as I was going through a bunch of old stuff. And I was like, I should put this on just to see.
0: Did it come with a free de-whoring gun?
2: Yeah. Oh, my God. Like giving you a paper bag that says... put your face in here.
5: It's very insulting.
3: Yeah, and I didn't, like, I do yoga. I don't feel like my posture is all that terrible, but I do sit at a desk a lot, so, or here in studio at this desk, and I edit. So whatever. Anyway, all besides the point, I put it on, and I read the box, because it comes with instructions, and it says, as you're getting used to this, you shouldn't wear it for more than, like, 5 to 15 minutes at a time. And then when you take it off, you can feel a noticeable difference because okay. It's like stretching, right? It's like being on a yoga block or a yoga wheel.
5: So it legit helps.
3: Yeah, your shoulders are just splayed open. It's crazy. It feels very, very good, actually. Well, I sat down on the couch thinking I'll just read for 15 minutes. And then I fell asleep for like 3 hours. And I woke up and my spine has never been straighter. My shoulders never more open in my life, but to the point where my hands had gone numb.
6: Oh, no.
3: I woke up and I was like, what do I do now?
5: And now you can't get it up because you can't move your hands.
3: Yes, and it felt weird. And I was like, oh, my God, my elbows are asleep. Like, that's how dead my arms were. And so my roommate was helping me, like, take this thing off. And I'm just cackling the whole time. And I thought to myself, I fell for it. I fell for, like, the QVC sit-up straight brace thing. And I actually really love it. I think I'm going to start wearing it regularly.
5: Really?
3: I think so. I just don't want to fall asleep with it on. I haven't done it since then. I've been kind of sore, but I'll give it another go.
6: My nail tech has one of those, and she uses it whenever, because she's hunched over doing, like, intricate designs mm-hmm. and stuff, and she swears by it.
3: Yeah.
6: And I've thought a million times about getting one, because my sister's boyfriend took a picture of me and Emma walking down the streets of Saugatuck, Michigan, couple weekends ago, and from behind, I was walking like that found footage of Bigfoot. I looked like Sasquatch. Like, and I was like, God.
5: Oh, big news on that found footage of Bigfoot in Ooh. 1 hour, by the way.
1: Yeah.
5: Tommy, you love Bigfoot, right?
2: Really?
5: You love Bigfoot?
2: He's a Bigfoot
5: You've talked
2: man.
5: About that
2: yeah,
5: footage
2: he's a Bigfoot,
5: of,
2: man.
5: Of Bigfoot. It is what you have based your entire belief on, right?
7: Well, yeah. He's literally walking. I mean, that's the pose.
5: Okay, good. I've got some big news about that coming up in an hour.
7: Yeah, that it's real.
5: New footage found for the first time in 50 years. Yeah.
1: I'm coming See? Around to Bigfoot.
5: Mm, yeah, well, this will help.
2: Okay. All right. Is Bigfoot still blurry? that With, theory that it's the,
5: Maitlet's theory
2: that he's blurry?
5: Yeah. That
2: he's
5: it's not the cameras?
1: He's no. pixelated and he has really small feet.
2: Mm-hmm. Yeah. Mm-hmm. And he's very short. Good morning. I'm Hot Wings with the Hot Take.
8: Oh, hot. Hot.
2: After somehow getting this onto my feed a lot lately, I believe it's worth spending thousands of dollars on chickens to get them to carve pumpkins.
5: Do what now?
6: It is so cute.
2: Have you seen? Okay, Maitland's yes. seen it. I don't know how this ended up happening. Well, probably because I've built a chicken coop and a chicken run before.
5: You've become an amateur chicken enthusiast.
2: A little bit. And, but... So if you take a pumpkin for a jack-o'-lantern and you just scrape the outside of it off a little bit so that it gets a little bit to the meat of the pumpkin mm-hmm. and put it where there are chickens, it doesn't happen 100% of the time, apparently, but a lot of times the chickens will peck right where you scrape.
5: Oh, they do the work for you.
2: So if you, mm-hmm. so yeah, if you put like a mouth and eyes there just a little bit, like getting the rind off. Yeah, they'll peck through it, and then it looks kind of hilarious and ghoulish.
1: But they won't peck at just a regular pumpkin, like if you don't peel it?
2: Yeah, I guess it releases the scent or something, and so they realize, oh, this is a good place for me to peck at this. And then you have a jack-o'-lantern that's been made by chickens.
1: That's kind of cool.
6: That's awesome.
5: So you're pro peckers and pumpkins.
2: 100%.
1: Yeah.
2: Yeah.
1: That's like an ethically sourced jack-o'-lantern. That's something that you'd get at a place who does things
2: yeah.
6: A little bit different. I mean, regular pumpkins and jack-o'-lanterns aren't not ethically sourced.
1: Right, but using a knife and stuff
5: That's not
1: like
5: one
1: that,
5: of those,
1: yeah.
5: It's not one of
6: violent.
5: Those blood pumpkins, is
1: yeah.
5: it?
1: No, you're using nature to carve nature.
2: But yes, normally when you're carving a pumpkin, what do you do when you're carving the pumpkin? You throw everything in the garbage mm-hmm. can, right? In this case, you're feeding other animals.
1: Yep. Ethically sourced.
2: And then they're
1: Jazz Razzle.
2: And then they're pooping out bonus food.
5: Bonus food.
2: mm-hmm.
5: That's what they call it. 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A whale takes on a boat and Jerry Jones says what his favorite trip to Green Bay was like. That's next. It is the Free Beer and Hot Wings Show.
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9: We're finally back to some normal fall temperatures. A seasonable high of 60 today with mostly cloudy skies. Mostly cloudy tonight. There might be a couple sprinkles near the lakeshore, low of 47. Rain's a better bet tomorrow afternoon and tomorrow night. Many folks will get a half inch to a full inch of precipitation. Thursday's high, 57. From the WBY First Alert Weather Center, I'm meteorologist Steve Balon.
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3: 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This woman went to the doctor, one of those walk-in places. You know, like, hey, I've got the flu. I don't have a doctor's appointment. Let's go to Quick RX or whatever they might be called, wherever you are. Yeah, so ReadyMed, urgent care, yeah. And things went kind of normal for a while till they didn't.
4: All right, this is not a story you hear every day. A New Hampshire woman says she was locked inside an urgent care in Keene after employees closed for the night. She shared her story exclusively with News 9. Now, Jackson Stover is live near the convenient MD where this allegedly happened. And Jackson, the woman says she actually had to call 911 to get out, right?
5: That's right, Sean. The woman says when she realized she was alone in the building, she tried to leave, but the door was locked, and then the alarm went off.
6: I popped my head out and said, hello, hello, and then I got a little nervous.
5: On the night of September 24th, Tia Chandler says she found herself stuck inside the convenient MD in Keene.
6: Very shocking, just like, I can't believe this just happened to me, because literally when I was thinking in my head, sitting there at 10 past 8, I was like, they would never lock me in. That's crazy talk. That only happens in movies or on a show, not in real life.
5: Chandler says she went to the urgent care clinic after she was exposed to a cat and had an asthma attack.
6: They gave me a shot and told me we'll be right back in. That was about 8:15 in the evening. And then about 8:10, I was like, huh, it's kind of quiet.
3: That is one of the things I hate about doctor's appointments, vet appointments, mm-hmm. is you have the thing. Then they say, sit tight. Someone will be right back to get you checked out. And then it feels like they forget you. And so you do just sit there forever. That's why she waited 25 minutes, because it's like, oh, they're coming back. I don't want to be a problem.
7: Well, yeah. And, you know, I mean, I guess part of you would go, well, I'm sure they just want to make sure that it's sitting in all right and that nothing really flares
3: Absolutely.
7: Up. And then, they'll be back. I mean.
8: I always hate how they bookend your doctor's appointment with two nurses' appointments. Like,
3: yes.
8: You go in and you see the nurse, then you see the doctor, and then they'll say, okay, the nurse is going to come back to, you know, give you the flu shot or whatever. Well, why couldn't they have done that at the beginning? And then it's, you know, I'm out of here now.
3: This makes
8: a
3: lot of sense what you're saying.
7: Mm-hmm.
6: I'm not sure what's going on. And then I felt a little funny, because you always feel funny popping out of the door when you're in a doctor's office.
5: When Chandler eventually left the exam room, the place was dark and empty. So she tried to leave.
6: As soon as I got near the door and pressed the door immediately, and it was so shrill and loud, it startled me.
3: She's a
5: Please
3: good sport about all this, because she could be pissed, and I would still be on her side.
8: Yeah.
5: Police and Keene say they responded, but there's no active investigation. Convenient MD says it regrets what happened, saying it does not represent the quality of care the company seeks to provide.

0: No, it, it is. Does said. Represent the quality of care she got, though.
1: Yeah, I mean, their sign is peeling off the wall.
2: Looks terrible.
1: I would say that they're not totally on top of things.
3: Seeks to provide. It also says it has taken steps to ensure this never happens again.
2: Like what? Just simply look?
1: Yeah, yeah. You know, like what has happened literally every other time, every day of the work week since you've been open.
3: Chandler hopes sharing her story will keep someone else from going through the same thing.
4: Maybe let them know and remind them that you're in the room if you're there near close.
1: That's why whenever I am in urgent care or anywhere where people can't see me, I just scream every 5 minutes.
2: I'm here!
1: Just, hey! And, you know, just do it once in a while.
0: They like that.
1: They do like that. They like that a lot. They like it at restaurants a lot, actually, if they haven't been around in a while.
3: The company says those exam rooms are supposed to be cleared each night before staff goes home.
2: Well, yeah.
1: Yeah, obviously somebody blew it.
2: Really? You had to ask the company what their policy on leaving customers inside the store after it closed is?
1: Yeah.
3: I mean, company hopes this is a learning experience for employees. Reporting in Keene, I'm Jackson Stover, WMUR News 9.
1: I suspect it is a learning experience for employees.
0: Text from West Michigan, I'm disputing whatever bill they try to send me after that.
5: Oh, yeah.
0: That's fair. Yeah, this I believe this will be free. Mm-hmm.
1: Yeah, you should get a freebie on that one. Maybe another coupon for an extra visit.
0: Oh, man, somebody just sent us this story from Nashville, very similar. An Atlanta woman with multiple sclerosis says she was forgotten and locked inside a medical clinic for hours after her appointment ended with no staff and no way to call for help. And Keita Mackin, who uses a wheelchair, had a 2 p.m. appointment at the Hanger Clinic in Buckhead on August 21st, where she was fitted for foot braces. Her transportation service dropped her off at the front entrance. She thought the clinic would help arrange a ride for her when she finished, especially because her phone was dead. Then she realized she had been left alone. Stranded in there, sitting on the exam table in one of the rooms. Her phone wasn't charged and was unable to get down on her own. She watched clinic staff walk by the room, the door open the whole time, and still no one checked on her. At one point, she fell asleep and was there. It was nearly 4 p.m., and she realized, I'm still waiting, and now it's really quiet. So, like, the door's open, they're just walking by. There's a sleeping lady with a wheelchair next to the exam room. She had to roll off the table and drag herself to get help.
2: Oh, that's awful.
0: She ended up injuring her back. She was found by emergency crews after she dialed 911. That's an even more egregious version of that, for sure.
1: They have really stupid hours, too.
0: Yeah, 4 p.m. What are you, a bank? Four?
1: Yeah, like, where were they?
2: But yeah, I mean, is it that difficult to just walk through the place before you close down?
1: I mean, it's not, but clearly for some people, you know, some people aren't detail people.
0: That's for sure.
1: Why would you look?
0: All right, Jerry Jones, longtime owner of the Dallas Cowboys. Can't stop talking. Always loves the sound of his own voice. Loves being the face of the Cowboys, clearly.
1: Hasn't he been 90 years old for 50 years?
0: Yes, I can confirm that, Alex.
1: Okay.
0: He's been really old for forever.
2: Is he the problem with their franchise?
1: He's not the solution.
0: I think so. I mean, he meddles. He doesn't have a real general manager. And the one part of the NFL that you can spend as much money on that you want, because players, you have a salary cap, is coaches. And he's gone cheap on coach because the theory is he doesn't like people who push back against him, which seems true. Now, he did play football at Arkansas way back when. He's not an idiot, but he has been very unsuccessful as the person buying the ingredients while trying to make a championship recipe.
1: Well, yeah, and he probably hasn't played football since the helmets were leather.
0: I mean, right. It's been a minute.
6: The game's evolved a bit, I think.
1: I mean, at the very best, you know, they only had one bar on the front of their helmet.
0: Probably. And two at the most.
1: At best.
0: Well, he was reminiscing on his morning early radio hit that he does every week in Dallas about his favorite trip to Green Bay.
7: One of my greatest memories, and this is not the area you're talking about, was after the game against Green Bay, maybe 25 years ago. All of my grandchildren were very small, 4 or 5 years old, and I had a car full of them. We'd been up to watch Green Bay in Green Bay. It was so cold, and as we left the stadium, we won. As we left the stadium, we were in a long, big car. And I saw this lady headed toward the car, and she comes up beside the car running. She's so upset as a Green Bay fan. And she was pretty hefty. And she turns around and pulls it all down and just plants it right up against the window. And everybody inside was in horror and couldn't believe it. Oh. And then her skin stuck to the window. It was so cold.
1: Oh, man.
7: And when she pulled away, there was just a big print sitting there on the side of the
1: car. My word.
7: There were about 10 or 11 of us in the car, and we can still see it today.
1: Those were the good old days when you could moon people.
2: Yeah. Glory days.
1: Yeah.
0: Text, I don't know why he added she was a little hefty. He already said she was from Wisconsin. Signed, Joe in Minnesota.
1: Okay. I mean, you know, maybe a little redundant. But
0: you think that's true?
2: I don't know. The website that I saw that on yesterday, they did, I wouldn't say a deep dive, but a relatively deep dive.
0: Because Dallas doesn't play at Green Bay that often.
2: And they said that in like the last 30 years or something, they've only won 3 times in Green Bay.
0: Okay.
2: So they were able to figure it out. It, like one time was in, I think it was 2018 and then 2016 and then 1991. So the two games in the recent ones, the 2016 and 2018, they were like, well, we're able to rule them out because they have all the stats. They can pull it up and see, okay, it was 57 degrees at game time. So it wasn't frigid cold like he was talking about. And the other one, it was like 65 degrees. But then the other ones, they said, well, if you go back to 91, that's 35 years ago, and the timeline doesn't match up.
0: He would have been just in the early parts of his ownership, I think.
2: And he said that he had his grandkids with him who are 4 or 5 years old, and based on their current ages, that doesn't work out. This is a whole thing. This is our new...
0: Oh, and the
2: Molly, the mechanical bird.
0: The one in the game in 1991 was on October 6th, so probably not super cold.
2: Yeah,
1: but it could have been though. Depending on the year, sometimes you get a frosty day on a early October in Wisconsin.
0: It was 50 and cloudy.
2: We need that hefty cheesehead to come forward.
1: That's not that cold.
0: Yeah. Hefty butt cheeks, lady. Where are you? 1-800-947-3979. I mean, we've been on a Wisconsin for 15 years.
1: If that story is true, you know it's somebody named something like Millie Kowalczyk.
0: Oh, there's no question. If that is your wife, your mom, your grandmom, your sister, or you, tell us the time you pressed your hams on Jerry's Windows.
1: Yeah.
0: Because you're a hero.
1: Mm-hmm. Yeah, I could see where he might not, you know, remember all the details specifically correctly. But I believe he saw a couple of hams on glass.
2: I definitely do.
1: Yeah.
2: Yeah.
0: Do you think him and the kids talk about it? Like, hey, remember when you were 4?
2: Sounds like it. So they still see it to this day. Now, does that mean they still see it in their minds? Or they,
0: still have this long car with butt cheeks on it.
1: He bought that car.
0: A couple like,
1: I'm
0: texts.
1: Saving this.
0: As an Arkansas alum, we do not like Jerry.
2: Okay.
0: As an Eagles fan, this is a different text. As an Eagles fan, we think Jerry is a perfect general manager.
1: Yes, I'm sure. A lot of people in the league are very pleased with his performance.
0: Some would say great owner, terrible general manager. I'd say that's probably true.
1: Yeah, I mean, his attention to detail as an owner is quite good.
0: Spares no expense on all the stuff that matters to him. Yeah. Stadium, training facility. I mean, he built a city in the middle of the country for
2: Dallas. Yeah, he refuses to put up curtains over those windows that blind all of the players.
0: Which they put up in 1 second for the World Cup.
2: Yeah.
1: Mm-hmm.
0: Yeah. Yeah. A little strange. 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Maybe you're on Josh Allen. Good choice. 5 for 5, a ton of yards in the fourth quarter and overtime alone. 5 for 5 in fourth and overtime. Rushed for 92. Put the team on his back. 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
2: The top of the hour, huge news for people who have been trying to tell the world that Bigfoot is real for years. This is a big deal. I'm actually surprised it's not getting more attention. That's later. $1,000 Minute of Mayhem, 1 hour from now. Right now, this.

serial killer if I want, and you will never find me. So keep giving me, and when I play, I'll say, please say that again.

0: Time to play Dumber Than the Show trivia, as we do each and every time. If you were listening yesterday, Hot Wings was in a good battle against a listener and eventually won, extending his win streak to 31 straight rounds of Dumber Than the Show trivia, raising the jackpot to 3,200. The rest of us a little bit behind. Now, Steve already won this week. He's at 600. We add $100 every time somebody wins, and if somebody from the show loses, their jackpot starts over at 100. Leo joins us from Lansing, listening on 94.9 MMQ. Good morning, Leo.
1: Good morning.
0: How you doing, bud?
1: I'm doing all right. How are you?
0: Good. Are you like pro cornhole or almost pro? Like, do you have a sponsor?
1: Not yet, but I'm almost to that level. I have a bunch of friends in my group that are that level, and I'm right behind them. So I average about 6 points a round.
0: That's about how much I've had in my life. Whenever we play cornhole, I'm always like, I'm pretty good at this. And then I throw it twice and go, no, I don't remember why I thought I was good. I'm the worst.
2: Yeah, I can never figure out why I can't be better at that.
0: Right?
2: It seems so easy.
0: You guys make it look easy. Leo, yep.
1: Here you go. You want a flat bag. Land it with a flat bag when it lands.
0: Oh. Yeah.
1: That's fine. When the bag lands, make sure the bag's flat.
0: I still have to make my body do things, which is really the spot where all of my athleticism breaks down. Even cornhole athletics. Leo, you have to choose who you're going to play. You can play me or Maitland. Now, my jackpot is 300. Maitland's is 100. Who do you want to play?
1: I'm going to play you, Freebear, even though Maitland's my new favorite. I picked her as my favorite. She's going to take over the show for you guys, and you guys all retire.
0: That's fine with that.
2: I'm looking for residuals on that deal.
0: I hope you're right. Yeah, you got to keep using the dumb name, though. Leo, you and I will each have the same five questions from Kelly Cheese. Whichever of us gets the most right will be the winner. If there is a tie, then low time is the deciding factor. We each get a maximum of 90 seconds, and we can each pass on songs the first time around. Leo, any questions from you? Oops, not songs. Questions.
1: No.
0: Questions.
1: No questions.
0: Okay. See, sometimes I see the glance, and then I try to recap the words that just came out of my mouth, and then I hear it too. But I never hear it before that. That's so weird.
3: We never hear it before you do it either.
0: Well, no, you hear it when I do it,
3: yeah.
0: Which is when I don't hear it.
3: Right.
0: All right. Leo, good luck.
2: Yeah.
0: I'm going. Bye-bye.
2: Yeah,
0: bye-bye.
2: Yeah. Just go. Just get out.
3: All right, Leo, Freebeer makes his way to the hallway. How are you feeling about your chances at his $300 jackpot today?
1: You know, I felt pretty good, but now that I've been on the phone, I'm a little nervous, but we'll see how it goes.
3: All right, are you ready to shake those nerves and give it a shot?
1: Yeah, let's go.
3: Okay, friend, your turn on Dumber Than the Show trivia begins in 3, 2... One. An octothorpe refers to which popular social media symbol?
1: Pass.
3: What sporting legend was born Cassius Marcellus Clay Jr. on January 17th, 1942?
1: Repeat that.
3: What sporting legend was born Cassius Marcellus
1: Muhammad
3: Clay
1: Jr.? Ali.
3: What is the capital of Kentucky?
1: Lexington.
3: How many sides does a dodecagon have?
1: Dodecagon. We're going to go with 12.
3: Which U.S. vice president became president when John F. Kennedy was assassinated?
1: Pass.
3: An octothorpe refers to which popular social media symbol?
1: We'll go Snapchat.
3: Which U.S. vice president became president when John F. Kennedy was assassinated?
1: Oh, yeah, the name's right there. I can't think of it. We'll go Eisenhower just to give a name. It's not it, but Eisenhower.
3: Time. All right. How do you feel like you did, Leo?
1: I wish I would have got that president one.
3: All right. Well, what you're going to do, Leo, is put you on hold. And we will call Freebear back in. We'll see if he has better luck today on Dumber Than the Show trivia. If he wins, he bumps his jackpot to $400. If he loses, he's back in the $100 club. Freebear back to the table. How was your time in the hallway?
0: Fantastic.
3: That's fantastic news. Are you ready to defend your $300 today?
0: Oh boy, am I.
3: All right. Then your turn on Dumber Than the Show trivia begins in 3, 2, 1. An octothorpe refers to which popular social media symbol?
0: Pound sign.
3: What sporting legend was born Cassius Marcellus Clay Jr. on January 17th?
0: Muhammad Ali.
3: What is the capital of Kentucky?
0: Frankfort.
3: How many sides does a dodecagon have?
0: 20.
3: Which U.S. vice president became president when John F. Kennedy was assassinated?
0: Lyndon Johnson.
3: Time. How do you feel like you did?
0: Pretty good.
3: That John F. Kennedy, I kept wanting to say JFK each time I read that question.
0: Mm-hmm.
3: And then I almost fumbled there, but we'll see how you did.
0: If you say JFK, do you always want to say blown away?
2: What else do you have to say?
0: What else do you have to say?
3: I don't have that urge, but I do notice that it does come up with you and Hot Wings when it...
0: We're of the age.
2: Well, we didn't start the fire.
0: No, it was always burning.
2: Since the world's been turning.
3: All right, we will bring Leo back on, and we will score this game, which will bring us to a winner today on Dumber Than the Show Trivia. Welcome back, Leo. We start
1: Thank
3: with
1: you.
3: Question number one. An octothor refers to which popular social media symbol? Leo said, pass. And then he said, I don't know, Snapchat? Freebeer said, pound sign. I would have accepted hashtag or the pound sign. Yes, that is correct. And it is an octothorpe because it's got the 8 points around. And they said that Thorpe was just added on as like a funny thing at the end.
0: Really?
3: Yeah, when I Googled it. All right, question number two. Freebeer on the board. 1-0. What sporting legend was born Cassius Marcellus Clay Jr. on January 17th, 1942? You both said Muhammad Ali. Muhammad Ali is correct. Leo finds himself on the board as well. Going into question number three. What is the capital of Kentucky? Leo said Lexington. Freebeer said Frankfurt. Frankfurt is correct. Freebeer still in the lead now. 2-3-1. How many sides does a dodecagon have? Leo said dodecagons 12. Freebeer said 20. The answer is, in fact, 12.
0: Ooh.
3: Leo's on your heels. Freebeer, you are still in the lead 3-2. If you get this, you win. If Leo gets it and you miss it, we tie up and go to the clocks. Question number five. Which U.S. vice president became president when John F. Kennedy was assassinated? Leo said, pass. And then he told me, the name is right on the tip of my tongue, but I can't think of it, so I'll just say Eisenhower. That's not it, but I just want to say a president. Freebeer said, Lyndon Johnson. Lyndon B. Johnson is correct, and Freebeer wins!
0: Never forget the guy who needed his tailor to leave a little room for his bunghole.
2: Yeah.
0: Leo, it's a good game, bud. Thank you for playing. Thanks
1: good
0: for listening.
1: Game. Way to go.
0: If it were...
1: Thank you, guys.
0: Or cornhole, you'd have won in a shutout. Let's be fair. So, thank you, Leo. Play again tomorrow. Let's see. Kelly will play tomorrow.
3: I will.
0: And then Nate will play on Friday. And then a new week where Hot Wings will ask questions and everybody will wish they could play him. Mm-hmm. This jackpot is much larger than the rest of ours. Hot Wings, do you believe Bigfoot is real?
2: No.
0: Kelly?
3: I want to believe, so yes.
0: Steve?
4: I also want to believe.
0: Maitland?
5: I want to believe.
2: That's not the same as believing, though.
4: I know.
5: I do.
2: Like, I want to believe, but
0: you,
2: I don't.
0: You believe?
5: You gotta.
3: Yeah, same. Same with mermaids.
2: She believes she can keep vampires out by not having a welcome mat. So, yes, of course Maitland believes in Bigfoot.
0: She's a pro Etsy witch.
5: Yeah.
4: It works, though.
5: I feel like I can't not believe in Bigfoot.
0: See, coincidence does not mean work.
4: It worked.
5: I ain't never had a vampire in my house.
2: Well, it hasn't happened yet, yeah. She hasn't been glamored.
0: We have what might be, the biggest Bigfoot news in the last 40 years.
2: We could use a good bit of Bigfoot news.
5: Mm-hmm.
0: And that is next. It is the Free Beer and Hot Wings Show.
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1: Oh, God. And tells everyone.
2: I bet he brags about the low ABV that it has, though. It's like one.
3: Like a point.
2: So it doesn't taste that good. It doesn't
4: taste so you brewed O'Doul's?
1: More like O'Don'ts.
4: Yeah. So beer drinkers drink when they're not drinking.

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1: Hi.
0: Steve is here.
2: Morning.
0: Kelly is here.
3: Morning.
0: Maitland is here. And then Tommy's in the other room. Hi, Tommy.
4: Hi, I'm here.
0: Tommy, you believe in Bigfoot, yes?
4: Bigfoot's awesome. I love that man.
0: That wasn't my question.
4: But yeah, I believe in him.
0: You think he's real?
4: Yeah, I think it's just silly to not think that he's out there somewhere. Or her.
0: What is the best evidence you have that Bigfoot is real?
4: Well, there's the footage. There's a lot of footage. There's the footprints. Those are some big feet. I don't think that we got feet that big.
0: Yeah, those would be hard to fake, wouldn't they?
4: Yeah, they would be.
0: No, they wouldn't.
1: You couldn't hoax that out.
0: That was sarcasm.
4: No,
0: The film you're talking about, the one where Bigfoot's walking and then he looks over his right shoulder towards the camera, and it's the footage that people do impressions of. And
4: oh yeah,
0: yeah,
4: it's the one that I have a magnet of literally on my fridge.
2: Is that the Patterson Gimlin film?
0: Steve, it is the Patterson Gimlin film.
5: Made who doesn't know that?
2: Well, I mean, there's two films. There's Patterson Gimlin and Zapruder.
0: Yeah. Zapruder was about Kennedy getting shot.
1: Also a bit blurry, but
0: yeah. Mm-hmm. Now the Patterson Gimlin film, I looked it up. That is the best evidence that people have pinned their hopes on.
4: Mm-hmm.
0: Filmed in 1967. Frame 352 does appear to depict Bigfoot walking through the woods in Northern California, looking over his right shoulder, seeming to make eye contact with the camera or something nearby. We've all seen it. That part's true, right?
4: Yeah.
0: It does seem that's the case.
1: Yeah.
0: And it has been the subject of attempts to debunk it for nearly 50 years.
4: Still going strong.
0: The footage was filmed alongside a tributary of the Klamath River, just north of Orleans, California. Roger Patterson and Bob Gimlin both died of cancer in 1972, probably from the Bigfoot.
3: Yeah, he's radioactive.
1: He is radioactive, yeah, of course.
2: That's a new wrinkle.
1: Yeah, he was a little foot, but he was too close to a testing site.
0: I take it back. Patterson died of cancer. Gimlin has always denied being involved in any part of whatever happened with Patterson. Gimlin avoided publicly discussing the subject from the early 1970s until 2005, when he began giving interviews and appearing at Bigfoot conferences.
2: Wait, so he said from the beginning, he was like, I had nothing to do with this?
0: He said, I had nothing to do with a hoax.
2: Oh, okay. Oh. But he said that he was there. Like, he's not denying that he was there for whatever took place.
0: Yes. So he said he became interested in Bigfoot in 1959. So I said this is the biggest development in more than 40 years, maybe 50 years.
4: Mm-hmm.
0: Because there's a new film hitting Prime Video a week from yesterday.
1: Oh, wow. Okay.
0: It's called Capturing Bigfoot. Mm. It actually hits theaters and Prime Video on Tuesday of next week. And in it, they feature a canister from a 16-millimeter film that had been stashed away for some time from Gimlin and Patterson. Okay. This film was made, tell me, in 1966.
4: Mm.
0: Where does that fit on the timeline?
4: Well, that was the first sighting. And then they're like, whoa, they're just scoping out the area. It probably just wasn't.
0: So the answer to my question would be about a year before.
1: About a year before.
4: Yeah.
0: Yes.
4: Oh, sorry.
0: Thank you for the Wikipedia article about what they were thinking.
4: Well, I misunderstood your question. I thought you meant why they were filming. Yes.
0: Now, the new footage is a shaky 40 seconds that shows Bigfoot walking through the woods and looking over the shoulder in what people who have seen both describe as a near copy of the famous video from 1967.
2: Maybe they caught him twice.
0: The 67 footage, according to this article, is considered by enthusiasts and researchers as the definitive evidence of Bigfoot's existence. The new footage was shot in a lush forest with a more svelte ape-like creature retreating into the woods slowly. Distinct from the Patterson-Gimlin film, which showed the Bigfoot stalking through leafless stretches of woods. Initially, people said, this is the Holy Grail. It's going to change everything about my dad's film. Roger Patterson's son, Clint, said in the film. Both films were shot on the same K100 Kodak film camera, which left a unique edge, numbers, and geometric design date codes on the film itself. This is the answer we've been looking for years, said known Sasquatch sleuth Larry Lund.
4: Well, we all know Larry.
2: Larry Lund is a Sasquatch sleuth.
0: He said it's uncanny. Just like the 1967 film.
2: He needs to change his name to like Sammy Stevens. Sammy Stevens, Sasquatch sleuth.
0: Greg Long, author of The Making of Bigfoot, said it's the smoking gun. Thank God. Now, the bombshell reel was discovered in 2017 by one Teresa Brooks, the daughter of Norm Johnson, who worked in a film department of Boeing in the 1960s. Brooks
3: Boeing?
0: Was a... Yeah.
6: Boeing had a film department. Okay.
0: Brooks, a professor at Olympic College in Washington State, then gave the footage to her colleague, another filmmaker named Mark Evans. Johnson was recruited into Roger Patterson's hoaxing plot, but had never spoke out publicly due to pressure from his wife. She came into possession of the film reel after her mother died. The film has been sitting in a safe for 50 years. Part of me wanted to keep this secret. Now, Sasquatch seeker Larry Lund had a very emotional reaction to find out the original footage was, in fact, a hoax.
4: No.
0: From the documentary.
5: No, you don't say. It's almost like they tried it the first time and didn't like the way it turned out and then planned
0: it away
5: better and did it again.
0: Lund's emotional reaction appears in the documentary, quote, with a tear in his eyes, I feel a deep loss. Look what they've done to people. The lives he's changed, said the 80-year-old single Sasquatch seeker, shaking his head.
5: I can't believe it.
4: Listen, it's a lifestyle. I don't know why we're laughing at him.
0: Listen to this. Lund's friend, Renee DeHindren, one of the first Bigfoot hunters who obsessed with the original Patterson-Gimlin film, lost his marriage and his family and died alone because of his dedication to the search.
2: Oh, no.
0: Clint Patterson revealed in the film that his mother, Patty, confirmed to him that...
3: Patty Patterson?
1: Of course, Patty Patterson, yes.
0: To him that Bob Hieronymus, who has long claimed to be the person in the suit, was in on the hoax.
2: Hieronymus was in on it?
0: Yeah.
2: Really? He wasn't just casually strolling around in his Bigfoot suit?
5: Like he was chilly a lot. He was cold, and that's how he wandered forests.
2: You don't say.
0: Patty Patterson and Clint Patterson revealed that means my dad lied to me, choking back tears. He was my hero. Patty had allegedly cut off contact with Clint after he expressed a desire to come forward with the truth.
2: Patty cut off contact with Clint.
0: Yep. Mm-hmm. Gotcha. Clint has remained silent for the last 8 years because the rights of the Patterson-Gimlin footage are his mother's sole source of income, he claimed in the documentary.
3: Oh, people are having a hard time finding Clint.
5: Yeah, it's
0: nearly impossible.
5: It's very hard to find the Clint.
0: Easier to see Bigfoot, at least on film.
2: You just got
0: to
2: poke around every now and then.
0: Yeah.
2: Sometimes he's hidden in the wooded forest.
5: Yeah.
0: I don't like being a liar. I'm ready to come clean. So he's saying what he has known for years, what his family has known for years, and what the people who were in the film knew. This was all, as regular people have said, a giant, obvious hoax. Aww.
5: So you don't like being a liar. So, like, 60 years was your tipping point?
0: It was, as I said, his mom, it was her only source of income. And they only found out it was a lie 8 years ago.
2: Man. How are they still making money off of that?
0: She owns the rights to it. So I guess time there's an image of that Bigfoot on a T-shirt, she gets a nickel.
5: Yeah, probably. I mean, it's on every bit of merchandise somewhere or another.
2: But you know most of that is bootleg stuff.
5: Well, I'm sure a lot of it is, but, you know.
0: All right. Growing up in Washington, this text from Washington State, Bigfoot is absolutely real.
4: Yeah.
2: Ooh. That's it?
4: That was it?
2: I thought that maybe there would be some, like...
0: No, I just wanted to give you a different perspective.
5: So in the history of mankind...
0: Mm-hmm.
5: The only image that anyone thought was really authentic was this stupid still image from this idiotic fake film.
0: Mm-hmm.
5: And yet you are convinced that it's still real. It's still real to you, damn it.
0: Tommy, you don't believe it's real now, do you?
4: Well, I haven't seen the footage, Revere.
0: Do you need to see it with your own eyes? Do you think that that's all made up that I just said?
4: Well, I do believe faith is a big part of people's lives, and that's kind of how I've been living my life with my good friend Bigfoot.
0: So your faith is important to you?
4: Well, yeah, it defines me.
0: So right now we're shaking your faith, and it shakes you to your foundations.
4: Well, you know, sometimes when you're in a room of heretics, it can be hard to be the one
0: heretics now
4: seeing the light. And right, yeah. Quite frankly, I think that you're just bashing something that you don't understand. And I'm sitting over here, open arms, waiting for you to see it.
0: But I just revealed that the people who did it knew it was fake and acknowledged it was fake and hid it for 49 years.
7: Mm. It's still real.
2: Well, you don't know
7: that.
0: I do. It was in this article, and there's quotes from people.
1: And it's in a movie.
2: But the movie isn't out yet, so we don't know all the details.
0: People who have seen it are quoting it. They're not just guessing at what's in it.
2: We don't know all the details yet.
4: Yeah, they've probably been doubting it for a long time anyways. And they
0: you hear that, Hot Wings? Steve's as dumb as Tommy.
1: Free beer. A couple of big dum-dums.
2: If there's one thing I can't stand, it's jumping to conclusions.
4: Yes, Steve.
1: We do know that about you.
2: I think we need to wait until all the details are presented to us.
0: Text.
2: Then formulate.
0: From Northeast Pennsylvania. I feel like thinking it's not real is incredibly naive, Free Beer. Mm. It's the same as thinking there's no way aliens exist. The difference is we've explored 0% of space in the grand scheme of things. Yes, it's a tiny fraction of 1%, but the most minimal. Now, there's plenty of Earth that is unexplored.
1: Sure.
0: But most of it has been explored. There are cameras everywhere for the last 15 years. There have been cameras.
1: There could be an ocean.
0: You're saying like Bigfoot's in the ocean?
1: What if it's not Bigfoot? It's Big Finn. And it's a guy, but with flippers.
2: Some people are saying. Bigfoot could be aquatic.
1: Yeah, the thing is, I think both Free Beer and I would fall into the same camp that we're not saying that it would be impossible that there could be a species that we have yet to discover that is humanoid-ish and even hairy and even possibly have fairly large feet. We're just saying you've never seen one. You've seen no proof. There is nothing. This is a lie. Most people, I think plenty of people, myself included, was always like, dude, it's totally a dude in a suit.
0: It couldn't have been more obvious.
4: Well.
0: Now, Tommy, one listener points out that your history with science is dubious. Remember when, like a year ago, you still thought clouds disappeared at night?
4: Yeah, this still blows my mind.
1: Yeah.
4: I really do drive like a whole new perspective.
0: Okay.
4: Shocking, really.
0: It's hard to believe you could be much of a leader on the whole Bigfoot conversation.
4: Well, no, I feel like I'm perfectly suited for that.
1: I mean, on one... But, one part of the argument, yes. You are perfectly suited for.
0: In the Free Beer and Hot Wings report next, remember when we played that clip of Cam Ward, the second-year quarterback for the Tennessee Titans, where the reporter asked him that very rude question, and he said, you know, I do a lot of things. I do some things well. And the reporter said something like, well, don't you think you'd start to be better then?
2: He basically said, yeah, name one.
0: Yeah. People, there's another clip of a Titans reporter asking Cam Ward a question, and people are starting to think the media is going to bully Cam Ward out of Tennessee. Now, I think it might be his play that's going to bully him out of Tennessee because he's not real good. They have been very bad. We'll have that question on the way next. And what is the corporate crop top? Is that what Kelly wears when she shifts into corporate Kelly? No. But some people have a problem with it. Next, it is the Free Beer and Hot Wings Show.
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9: We're finally back to some normal fall temperatures. A seasonable high of 60 today with mostly cloudy skies. Mostly cloudy tonight. There might be a couple sprinkles near the lakeshore, low of 47. Rain's a better bet tomorrow afternoon and tomorrow night. Many folks will get a half inch to a full inch of precipitation. Thursday's high, 57. From the WBY First Alert Weather Center, I'm meteorologist Steve Balon.
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0: 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Let's start with this. Cam Ward is the quarterback for the Tennessee Titans. He was the first overall draft pick. And it has not, like last year there was like, hey, they found their guy.
1: Yeah.
0: And then the improvements haven't really happened. This year, so far, 896 yards, very, very low, 3 touchdowns, 3 interceptions.
1: What are we, 5 weeks in? 6 weeks?
0: The Titans dropped to 0-5 with their loss to the Texans on Sunday. So things aren't going great. And he's not the only reason, but bad quarterback play will sabotage virtually everything else.
1: Yeah, okay.
0: And so there's a lot of heat on the Titans because if they have a high pick again, the draft that's going to happen in the spring is a quarterback-rich draft. And you don't want to draft a quarterback again when you just drafted one 2 years ago, but you also don't want to be saddled with somebody who sucks.
1: Yeah.
0: So we had that clip a couple weeks ago where he said, you know, I'm doing some things really well. And, you know, I don't do things the way other quarterbacks do. And then the reporter had said, well, don't you think you'd start winning some games and being good then?
1: Yeah.
0: I'm paraphrasing.
1: Yeah.
0: That's essentially what it was.
2: What is it that you're good at exactly?
0: Well, this is the latest one.
3: Have you gotten used to losing?
4: What'd you say?
3: Have you gotten used to losing?
1: Now, it was kind of coughed over. Have you gotten used to losing?
2: Yeah.
4: No, I'm not a loser. The record may say that, you know, that we are that right now, but at the end of the day, you got to go through some stuff to try to get wins. And, I mean, we attack this each and every day, but, I mean, for...

0: or for that, no. If you're able to look at everybody in our locker room track record, we all won games at a high level. We're looking forward to doing that in the long run.
1: Man, I don't know. But I mean, I don't know if his answer was as good as you can do there, because the fact of the matter is they're 0-5.
2: Mm-hmm.
3: I think he's handled himself really well with the media for all
1: for the most part.
3: These questions.
2: Yeah, I agree. He hasn't lost his cool or anything.
1: But at the same time, there's a lot of talk about when he's getting benched, which probably will happen eventually. It's too bad they're wasting those powder blue jerseys that look so cool.
2: I know.
1: In their throwback to the Oilers days.
2: Yeah.
1: I mean, they still get to wear them, but, you know, it's not exactly the same joy. And if you're the Titans, you got that beautiful new stadium opening up soon.
3: Next year?
1: I think next year.
2: Probably.
1: You don't want to go in there with a turd at quarterback.
2: No, you want to hit the ground running.
1: Yeah. We'll see how that goes.
2: Who knows?
1: Remember last week, Gen Z was being attacked for bringing iced coffee to interviews? Not that every Gen Z person does that, but that's how it's always painted. Just like you millennials were blamed for everything for a generation.
4: Mm-hmm. Yeah,
1: and now you're part of the blame the new generation for stuff. It's fun to be on that side, isn't it?
4: Oh, yeah.
1: I mean, Hotwings and I moved from the blamed to the blamers a while ago. And now millennials have joined, and now it's Gen Z's and Gen Alpha's fault for everything.
3: Yeah.
1: Gen Z spoiled the side part and skinny jeans.
3: Yeah, millennials ruined, first we ruined like Chili's.
2: Yeah, like going to restaurants.
1: Yeah, because all you eat is avocado toast and refuse to contribute to society. Yeah. That's what we were told.
2: You're too good for a chain.
3: Yeah.
4: Avocado toast took down the economy.
1: Yep. That's what made houses unaffordable.
4: Yeah.
1: Well, now Gen Z is coming for appropriate clothing at work. Listen to this.
5: Coming off the heels of Iced Coffeegate, as somebody who's worked in an office every single day and worked for Fortune 500 companies and also smaller companies, one thing that has plagued the corporate space lately is showing midriff. Okay. I know I've worn questionable things at the office. People have commented that, and every office is casual, more like some offices are more casual than the others. But the midriff, I don't think that's appropriate
1: at
5: any office. We're not.
1: At the risk of looking dumb, there's no T in midriff.
2: No,
1: is
2: no,
1: there?
2: It's midriff.
1: Like midriff would be like what you were on the Fast and the Furious, Tokyo Drift.
2: Yeah.
3: Say Furious.
1: I did.
2: Furious. Yeah.
1: Because I also added T to words that don't need one.
2: It's just midriff. Yeah. It just ends in F.
1: Okay. That's not great for her. You have?
4: Yeah.
1: Oh.
5: We're not bringing iced coffee to interviews, and we need to not show our midriff. I've seen it in Gen Z. We cannot be doing that. I don't care that it's stupid. I don't care if you think it's stupid. It's just the rules of being in an office. Just like it's the rules that you can't wear a bikini at a nice sit-down restaurant. There's just rules and there's decorum, and we have to follow it as civilians.
1: I get what she's saying, but that's not an apt comparison. Because I bet there are people who could pull off showing a little midriff in a corporate setting. It's still...
2: I don't think you
1: feels
2: should.
1: Weird to me.
2: I don't think you should, though. I agree. I think it's inappropriate in that particular setting. I think there's just, you know, it doesn't mean that you have to wear, like, you know, oversized pants or a dress all the way to the floor or an oversized sweatshirt or something like that where you have to look stupid. But, you know, it's like you shouldn't show a midriff if you're a kindergarten teacher, you know, like...
1: What if you're a hot kindergarten teacher?
2: If I was a single dad and had a kindergartner and he had a hot kindergarten teacher, I would be pretty cool with it
1: How are you going to find a divorced dad when conferences are going on?
2: It's funny. The boys and I were just watching 30 Rock yesterday, and it was where Liz had to have a discussion with Ceree about her corporate workwear.
1: Oh, yeah.
2: Because she's always basically nude.
1: Yeah.
2: And it's funny to see this morning. She definitely dresses inappropriate, but all the guys were like, don't talk to her.
1: Right. Meanwhile, by the way, on that show, all the guys dress like slobs because it's a writer's room.
2: Yeah, exactly. Yeah, they're total slobs.
1: Maitland and Kelly, do you think it's possible for a woman to pull off bare midriff in a corporate setting if it is matched with accoutrements that could class it up? I don't know what that bit would be.
4: But I think like a crop top with a blazer with like a high-waisted pant.
1: That's what they showed in the video.
4: I think that's fine.
1: When she was talking about it, or on the page, it was, you could see a little bit of belly, but it was exactly what you said. A nice blazer.
4: Mostly
1: and
4: covered
1: a white
4: up.
1: Button-up shirt.
4: Yeah. I think you have to be comfortable, especially if all you're sitting there doing is on Zoom calls. I feel like there's no more, like, or the big boardroom meetings are few and far between now.
1: The world of the corporate decorum has gone down quite a bit.
4: Yeah.
1: That's just the one that we haven't gotten used to yet.
6: Yeah. Yeah, I think there's a fine line. I think if it's done right, totally fine. I think if you're wearing just like a lacy, sexy bra or something, and that's your crop top, that might be a little inappropriate.
1: Yeah.
6: Same, I feel about like skirts or shorts being too short. I'm kind of like, I've had waitresses before where even at a beach restaurant, when they're wearing really, really short shorts and their little butt cheeks are hanging out, I don't care. Like, they look so good. Don't get me wrong. Like, you look great. Wear what you want to wear. But also, you're handling my food.
2: Yeah, it feels, you know, a little inappropriate.
6: Like, if my lawyer showed up to a court date wearing jeans and a casual, like, T-shirt, I'd have something to say about that, too.
1: Yeah.
6: You know, I'd be like, hey, you're representing me in a certain way. And certain times, like, it's just more appropriate to do that or to not do that. Like,
1: she's
6: here,
1: right.
6: I think if I wore a crop top and some cute little pencil pants and a blazer, you guys would say that's fashion forward. It makes sense.
1: I was gonna say, you probably have.
2: Yeah. Oh, yeah. But, right? Here, though, it's so different.
6: Yeah.
2: I mean, we can wear whatever we want here, but I would think the same thing that, like, a guy should adhere to some sort of decorum, too. Like, most guys don't wear ties anymore. Like, the full suit is not as common as it used to be. So it's more like business casual everyday, kind of.
1: Mm-hmm.
2: So if you're not wearing a tie, but you're wearing a button-up shirt, and you say you're a person that doesn't wear a T-shirt, and you have the top button unbuttoned, totally fine. But you start to unbutton the second or third, like you're at a cabana.
4: Yeah.
2: Inappropriate. Like, you shouldn't be able to see the top of your sternum even as a guy. It's weird.
3: But what if you have a nice puff of chest hair that covers it?
2: If you have a cool medallion and chest hair, yeah, especially if you have a really good musk, then
1: good
2: maybe.
1: Musk.
2: Maybe, but otherwise, I think it holds true for guys, too. I mean, just have a little bit of class in the workplace.
1: What if I told you could have a one-of-a-kind experience? And it'll be terrifying while it's happening, but you'll be fine later. Would you accept that deal?
2: Why?
3: How long of an experience is it?
2: It's an experience that's the whole time it's happening to you, it's terrifying, mm-hmm. but then you're okay.
1: Mm-hmm.
2: Why would anyone subject themselves to that?
1: Well, no one did it on purpose in this case, Hotwings.
2: Is there a big payday at the end?
1: Nope. You survive.
2: Then no.
1: These boaters were off Long Island, and they saw a whale.
4: What?
3: A whale.
1: And the whale saw them.
2: They were off Long Island, and they
1: Long
2: saw
1: Island.
2: A baby wheel. Jay, it's a baby wheel.
7: It's a wheel. But first, it's video you have to see to believe.
1: Whoa.
7: A whale hitting a boat off Long Island.
8: Amazing stuff there. It's been shared across the internet thousands of times tonight. But News 12 has the exclusive interview with the captain.
7: Our Daniela Rodriguez has the incredible story.
2: Whoa.
9: A wild encounter with the whale.
2: This
9: the
2: thing
9: humpback
2: just busts its nose right through the side Ooh. Door of
1: yep.
2: this boat.
1: And you can see a bunch of fish jumping at the top of the water, so it's not trying to get them, presumably.
2: Going after those fish.
9: Hit a boat near the Mariches Inlet Saturday. Stephen Hyde was fishing with his father-in-law and nephew when they spotted the whale just a few hundred yards away.
1: It shot fish into the bottom of the boat when it tried to surface and take a bite.
2: Yeah, those two fish just went from crap to crap.
1: Yeah.
2: Like they're getting chased by this whale, and they managed to, through the surf, get pushed onto a boat where now they can't breathe either.
1: It's not out of the frying pan into the fire, but it's out of the fire into the frying pan.
2: Yeah, it's terrible.
10: We purposely wanted to stay away from it. You got to be careful, especially around bunker pods. These whales are feeding, which is something that I'm very cautious about.
9: The whale followed. Hyde says he stayed put and turned the boat off so the propeller wouldn't hurt the whale. But it moved closer and closer until...
1: No!
9: Whale...
1: It's even more scary like that.
3: Yeah.
1: God. Oh, knowing you're just sitting there like, I don't think it's not mad at us.
3: Because it's a fairly calm day. Like, the water's not real choppy or anything. And then you just see all these fish come out and then boom.
1: Thump.
9: Slammed into the boat. Hyde's nephew, Oliver, says he took his phone out in time to capture the incredible moment.
11: I was like, holy cow, like, what just happened? I was just so shocked that I was able to get it on video. It all just happened so fast. I was thinking we might be going down. The boat was okay, the whale was okay, and it was just crazy.
9: The Atlantic Marine Conservation Society says This is why the New York Will Awareness Act is so important. It requires boaters to stay at least 300 feet away from a whale. The group says Hyde did everything right.
12: But you also have the whales, you have dolphins, you have a lot of wildlife. And that's an exciting thing to have. I mean, you want to see these waters with all this wildlife there, but we want to make sure that we're going to interact and have the least amount of impact.
9: Daniela Rodriguez, News 12.
1: So there, if you knew you could have that experience and live.
3: Yeah. Oh, I definitely want that.
4: That'd be great.
2: Yeah. That wasn't as, like, I was picturing a little more terrifying, but it would still be scary not knowing if, like, what kind of impact that's going to have on your boat.
1: Yeah.
2: Like, if it's going to shove it upward, right? Or you're gonna fall off.
1: Didn't we have a story a couple of years ago where somebody got capsized by a whale?
2: I think so. Or maybe that was a movie. I'm not sure.
1: Could be that.
3: I think that's happened a lot recently. Like, whales have been sinking yachts a lot.
4: Oh, yeah.
3: They've been targeting
4: yachts. Is
2: it a scourge?
3: It is.
2: Yeah.
6: It's been happening a lot. Anybody watching Below, with the new Josh Hartnett movie or TV show?
2: No.
6: It's crazy. Sometimes I'm like, I don't know if I like this or not, but you want to talk about things slamming into boats? This monster's like ripping people in half and boats in half and stuff. It's like
1: it's not whales.
6: It's like an aqua thriller.
2: Ooh.
6: No.
2: An aqua thriller.
6: Yeah.
2: Wow.
3: I didn't know that was a genre.
6: Yeah. Aqua. New water thriller.
2: It's a hydro drama.
3: Yeah. A hydrama.
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3: What a smattering that was. Mate, did you see that video of the 13-year-old that got up on stage with Limp Bizkit this weekend and tore it up?
2: No.
3: Oh, man. I just assumed you'd seen it, so I didn't even send it in the group text. We'll have to find that. He's like a superhero now, this kid. Born of hot dog water. It was destiny.
2: Mm-hmm. And chocolate starfish.
5: What? Did you see the matching tattoos that one couple got? Where one got a chocolate starfish and the other one got a hot dog in a cup of water.
3: Really?
6: Jeez.
3: Oh, wow. That's class. Their kids are going to need so much therapy. Oh, good. All right. One more thing. What do we learn later now? This. Elliot in Green Bay. Hello, Elliot.
7: Hi, guys.
3: How are you?
7: Doing great. Yourselves?
3: Very, very good. Now, you were on with us 3 years ago. What was it for this? Did you play this game?
7: Yep, absolutely.
3: And you had, 3 years ago, you had just had a newborn.
7: Correct.
3: And so now you have a 3-year-old. Have you had any other babies since?
7: Yes, we have a 6-month-old son now.
3: Dang. So is this the way you're going to, like, start their college fund every time? Did you win last time?
7: I didn't. I got 8 out of 10, and I'm still been kicking myself for 3 years.
3: What were they? I bet you know the questions you got wrong. What were they?
7: There was a question about Marie Antoinette and who is the host of Wheel of Fortune. I blurted out Ryan Seacrest because I thought you were going to ask who the new host was, and I just missed it.
3: That sucks. All right. Well, let's see how you do today. All right. Your newborn, right. 6 months old, boy or girl?
7: Little boy, and the 3-year-old's a girl.
3: Nice. They're both doing great?
7: Yes.
3: All right. You still see the mom?
7: Yeah, they're both fantastic.
3: You still see the mom?
7: She's currently at home.
3: Okay, good. Good. I'm glad that's working out, too. If you had said no, because I was gambling based on your tone that everything was fine, but if you had said no, I would have dropped my pen and walked to my car. I would have felt really bad. Elliot, you get all 10 questions. You have to get all of them right in 60 seconds before the buzzer sounds. If you do that, you win $1,000. Your last answer has to be out of your mouth before the buzzer commences to sound, and you can pass on questions, and we'll come back to them as best we can. Do you have any questions for us?
7: No, I am ready enough.
3: All right, Green Bay's Elliot, your turn begins in 3, 2, 1. Which of the days of the week comes last alphabetically?
7: Pass.
3: What kind of animal carries its babies in a pouch?
7: Kangaroo.
3: What is the name of the planet on Avatar?
7: Pandora.
3: Which is larger, 10% of 500 or 25% of 100?
7: 25%.
3: What is the most common state flower in the United States?
7: Marigold.
3: What is Porky Pig's girlfriend's name?
7: Peppa.
3: What children's book did Forrest Gump keep in a suitcase?
7: We're going on a bear hunt.
3: What is the largest land mammal in North America?
7: Elk.
3: How many former U.S. presidents died during the 90s?
7: Two.
3: Name the one president. You said you got 8?
7: Yeah, not this time.
3: Did we do the game differently then?
7: No, the questions were easier and you read faster.
3: Oh, okay. All right. Elliot, let's score this, see how it went. It really does matter how the questions fall. You're absolutely right. Mm-hmm. Which of the days of the week comes last alphabetically?
1: Elliot said pass. Mm-hmm.
3: Elliot, if we came back to it, you would have said?
7: Wednesday.
3: That it would have been correct.
6: Yeah.
3: What kind of animal carries its babies in a pouch?
1: Elliot said kangaroo.
3: Of course it is. What is the name of the...
6: We could have also accepted, like, several other
5: animals. Yeah, would you have taken marsupial?
3: Yeah, actually, probably.
6: Yeah, koalas, wombats, possums, Tasmanian devils.
3: Mm-hmm. I was expecting that someone might say marsupial, so yes.
6: Mm-hmm.
3: What is the name of the planet on Avatar?
1: Elliot said Pandora.
3: That was a great poll. Good job. That's correct. I wouldn't... I knew it was something familiar and it had something to do with the internet, but
5: I would have said Avatar. Isn't that the place?
3: I'd have been like Spotify. I would have said Kate Jewelers. Which is larger, 10% of 500 or 25% of 100?
6: Elliot said 25%.
3: 10% of 500 is what?
5: 50.
3: Yeah. 25% of 100 is what?
5: 25.
3: So, yeah. That's the one. What is the most common state flower in the United States?
6: Elliot said the marigold.
3: Do you find that to be a popular flower?
7: Not at all.
3: Is it?
6: It's very popular in gardens.
3: Does that happen to be Wisconsin's state flower?
7: Yeah, I don't believe it is.
3: Okay. I mean, I'm not sure. Maitland, do you know what the answer is?
2: Rose?
3: Yeah, it's the one.
6: Oh, rose.
3: They went with the more popular rose. Yep. What is this one? This was a great answer. It's wrong, but it's a great answer. What is the name of Porky Pig's girlfriend?
6: Elliot said Peppa.
3: Now, that's a child. It's a baby pig, right? Isn't Peppa a child?
2: Well, I think
6: yeah,
2: so.
6: Yeah, Peppa, she's right. Peppa's a child.
3: Yeah. All right. So maybe it's not a great answer. Steve.
7: Yeah, sorry about that. She's prevalent in my house right now.
3: I bet she is.
5: Is it Petunia?
3: Petunia.
6: Yeah, Petunia pig.
3: What children's book did Forrest Gump keep in a suitcase?
6: Elliot said we're going on a bear hunt.
3: When you said that, I thought you were just saying a statement. That's a book?
5: Yeah.
3: Okay. No, that's not it.
5: Video. I think my kids watch the video a bunch.
3: Maitland, what book does Forrest Gump keep?
2: Green Eggs and Ham.
3: Nope. Steve?
5: Curious George.
3: That's correct. Well done. All right. What is the largest land mammal in North America?
6: Elliot said the elk.
3: It's not the elk. Anyone?
2: Bison?
3: Bison.
2: What? Bison.
3: Now, I saw a video yesterday, and I didn't save it because I couldn't tell if it was real, but now I wish I had. Did any of you see a video where there was like a giant bear and it was about to attack a bison calf? And the mother kind of walked away and you're like, she's abandoning its calf. And then she got barely up to speed and hit the bear with the top of her head. Now, a bison weighs like 2,200 pounds.
6: They're big.
3: And sent that bear flying like it was an early match on a WWE card where somebody who has a cool name takes on someone named Vic.
5: Like that guy in that video from a couple months ago that got flipped by the bison?
3: Yeah,
5: at, like,
3: absolutely.
5: Yellowstone, I think.
3: Yeah, it was just like that, except the bear seemed sad.
6: The bear had a normal name like Ron Clark.
3: Yep.
5: That guy seemed pretty sad, too.
3: Yeah, he did.
5: When he was flying through the air.
6: He was the Iron Mike Sharp of bears.
3: He was. Oh, the Canadian strongman Hot Wings pulls. I love that. Elliot, no win today. Hot Wings, how many did Elliot get?
6: Oh, wait. He answered question 9, too.
3: Yeah, I know. I don't want to say the answer yet.
6: Yeah. Oh.
3: Saving that one.
6: Okay, well, he only got two.
3: Two.
5: Oh, well, combine all right, his two attempts at the game.
3: Yep. You're averaging 5, so keep it up.
6: You only got 2. Yeah.
3: Thank you, Elliot.
7: Thank you, gentlemen and ladies.
3: All right, bud. Thank you. We'll try it again.
6: Mm-hmm.
3: One more thing. What do we learn next? It is the Free Beer and Hot Wings Show.
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0: Sure, it's completely out of context, but that's not my problem.
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2: I mean, I know the bleeps were there, but I also feel like in my mind, I heard it without the bleeps because I know what was there. In a moment, what did we learn? But first, one more thing. One more thing today is good news. The one drawback about dogs, if you are a dog lover, is that they don't live long enough. Yes?
3: Yes.
4: That's right. Mm-hmm.
2: It's heartbreaking that they give so much and then you have to say goodbye. Well, there is a drug designed exclusively for dogs that they are expecting to be on the market as early as 2028 that is designed to help extend the life of your dog.
5: Okay.
2: It's called Loy-002. They're referring to it. The company is called Stay, and it is a drug that you give to your dog after they turn 10, if they're more than 14 pounds, that causes the body to slow down the natural aging process. Now, I read how it works, but I'm not that smart, so I'm not going to waste your time doing that. But that would be an amazing turn.
4: Can I try it?
3: That would be huge.
2: Can they give it to us later? It's in testing now. It's the largest veterinary testing program anybody's ever done on a drug like this. Okay. And they're optimistic. So we'll see.
3: I'm sure it'll be very affordable.
2: Daily drug. Yeah, going to be very expensive. What did we learn? Tommy.
1: Ooh, yeah. Today I learned that you shouldn't put your boobs in a 32-degree window.
2: Yeah, that's true. Maitland, what did you learn?
6: I learned leave it to the Germans to learn to dry hump with a robot.
2: That's all we can do for now. See ya. It is the Free Beer and Hot Wings Show.
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0: to some normal fall temperatures. A seasonable high of 60 today with mostly cloudy skies. Mostly cloudy tonight. There might be a couple sprinkles near the lakeshore, low of 47. Rain's a better bet. Tomorrow afternoon and tomorrow night, many folks will get a half inch to a full inch of precipitation. Thursday's high, 57. From the WBY First Alert Weather Center, I'm meteorologist Steve Balon.
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2: Moon fever. Bury me.

That'll wake you up a little bit if you need that extra help at 11 in the morning, which, let's be real, often I do. It's Razor 94.7, 104.7. Good morning. I'm Reed. I got Weird Al tickets in an hour. Weird Al, Puddle's Pity Party. Going to be hitting up the Rush this Friday. And I've got today, tomorrow, and Friday. Three more pairs of tickets for Weird Al. So be here at noon when we kick off the old school lunch. And always, always think about what you want to hear. Make a little like notes thing in your phone. Anytime you think of a song you want to hear during the old school lunch, write it down and then let me know what it is. And then hopefully I get to it.

more days till the official Christmas season, according to Hallmark. Yeah, they kick off their countdown to Christmas on Friday. But I don't hate it at all. I'm one of those guys that can watch Christmas movies every single day in the season. I'm not going to be watching them in like July. But I could watch probably Christmas Vacation every single day. In fact, as a kid, I did that. Every day in December, I watched Christmas Vacation. It's like there's something about it just makes me like feel good. I have good memories as a kid around Christmas and decorating, and my birthday's around Christmas. So I like it. But also this year I'm going full nostalgia. The Rudolph the Red-Nosed Reindeer, the Santa Claus is coming to town, the Frosty the Snowman's. I'm going all old school nostalgia Christmas this year. But according to Hallmark, it starts Friday. You can't hate it. Okay, you can, but should you?

0: Ahoy, mateys! Get your sea legs in ship shape because you landlubbers are going to turn a mosh pit into a slosh pit as this ship gets rocked.
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11: Finally back to some normal fall temperatures. A seasonable high of 60 today with mostly cloudy skies. Mostly cloudy tonight. There might be a couple sprinkles near the lakeshore, low 47. Rain's a better bet tomorrow afternoon and tomorrow night. Many folks will get a half inch to a full inch of precipitation. Thursday's high, 57. From the WBY First Alert Weather Center, I'm meteorologist Steve Balon.
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13: Let down. Do it for the love.

Speaking of Christmas, we probably really don't want to talk about it yet, but is anyone else already getting stressed out about gifts and what to get people? Or is it just me? Am I getting prematurely stressed? It's possible I'm prematurely stressing myself out. I want to get something nice with the people I care about, and I don't know why I'm thinking about it super early this year. It's not a fun thing, but thank God for Amazon. But also, with Amazon, I end up just buying a bunch of random crap that I don't really need. It's just convenient to get and kind of cool. You know what I'm saying? I'm a mess.

Even the littlest, slightest change in weather makes me want to take a vacation somewhere warm. 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Nothing More, Papa Roach, Ice Nine Kills, Highly Suspect, Bad Flower, and more. 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It's a free cruise right in the middle of crap season. January 24th through the 30th. July, not too bad. But thanks to Better Noise Music, we got some tickets for you and a loved one to Shiprock 2027. It's concerts, it's a vacation. 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

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Hey, I'm Reed, and I got more Weird Al tickets to give away. Coming up in a few minutes here, we're going to kick off the old school lunch. And Weird Al actually going to be in town in a few days, Friday, at the Resh with Puddle's Pity Party. So if you want in, you want those Weird Al tickets, just be here. Don't even go anywhere. Just relax. Old school lunch is in a few minutes, and I'll hook you up with those Weird Al tickets.

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2: Here we go. It's the Old School Lunch, and I got Weird Al tickets to caller 9 right now, 920-281-0947. Caller 9, you're going to go see Weird Al this Friday. So your weekend plans taken care of. You don't got to wait long. Sometimes you win concert tickets and you got to wait 6 months. Not the case. Weird Al this Friday. Caller 9 is going. Also, let me know what you want to hear. 920-281-0947. Good luck.

0: Who's this?
1: Andrew.
0: Andrew, what are you doing, man?
1: I am stuck in traffic in Appleton.
0: Well, that sucks. Are you on your way to lunch?
1: No, I'm delivering some tires. I eat on the go.
0: What are you delivering?
1: Tires.
0: Fires?
1: Tires. T-I-R-E-S.
0: Oh, yeah, they sound similar. There's just a letter difference there. But all right, cool, dude. Well, I don't want to distract you from delivering tires, man. Very important thing people need. But I want to let you know that you're going to go see Weird Al this Friday.
1: Heck yeah.
0: Weird Al at the Rush Puddles Pity Party. You got tickets, man. It's a couple days away. Who are you bringing with you?
1: I'm going to try to convince the wife to bring my daughter.
0: That would be awesome. Does your daughter know who Weird Al is?
1: No, she's 4 years old.
0: Dude, she would have the best time ever, I think.
1: I believe it as well.
0: Awesome. Andrew, well, congrats, man. You're going. Hopefully you can bring the daughter. Where are you driving at right now?
1: Appleton. Chill.

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24: A cool and cloudy afternoon with highs into the upper 50s and lower 60s as will remain dry tonight with temperatures into the middle 50s. 40s expected before widespread showers move it heading into Thursday afternoon and evening, as highs will only top out in the middle to upper 50s. From the WBAY First Alert Weather Center, I'm meteorologist Andy Mead.
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That's a great band name, Monster Magnet. Space Lord, it's Razor 94.7, 104.7. It's the old school lunch. Let me know what you want to hear while you're chowing away. Got some Slipknot coming up. Thousand Foot Crutch, always a good choice. First, it's Primus.

Slipknot. They got a new drummer, they got a new keyboardist, and they got a new stadium tour next year, 2027. If you want to go, though, closest one's going to be Chicago. Because weirdly enough, I'm not seeing one in Iowa. But do they have a really big stadium in Iowa? I don't think so. Not a huge stadium. They've got a stadium in Iowa, but this one looks like huge stadiums for Slipknot. But who knows? Maybe they'll throw one, a sideshow here and there throughout the thing. Who knows?

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little emotional song, Motionless in White, Skylar Gray. It's Razor 94.7, 104.7, the cutting edge of rock. Decker has Nickelback tickets, giving them away all this week during Decker's Records at 4 o'clock. If you haven't heard Nickelback, Everything Under the Sun tour is hitting up Pfizer in March. So Decker, going to have your shot at those. They put on a good show. Say what you want about Nickelback. I think they get a lot of undeserved hate. They are so good live. But if you want Nickelback tickets, Decker at 4 all this week.

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Should Halloween be a national holiday? Yeah. It's Razor 94.7, 104.7. I have a problem with anyone who ever says no to these kinds of things. Like, why? It's a free day off. Make Halloween a national holiday. This year, it's on a Saturday, so it wouldn't really count. But most years, yeah, make it a national holiday. Because first of all, I'm not a big Halloween guy, but if it was a national holiday, I would probably get more into it. I would probably be able to do things. I'd plan ahead. I don't know. Maybe I just want another day off. Both things can be true. According to a new survey, 58% of American adults say Halloween should be a national holiday. Why not 100%? Honestly, shouldn't you want more national holidays so you get more time off? Yeah, unless you're a psycho. Like, you don't have to agree with Halloween. You don't have to love Halloween. Take the day off. Like, you don't have to agree with Thanksgiving, but you're not going to take the day off. You don't even have to be religious to take Christmas off. Like, just because you don't celebrate Christmas, none of you are like, I'm going to work. Right? Am I being unnecessarily pissy about this? 58% of Americans say it should be a national holiday, Halloween. Gen Z, all about it, though. 80% of Gen Zers are saying it should be a national holiday. It should. It's another day off. Speaking of days off, I made my own list of days I think should be national holidays. Because you know what? I am a man for the working people of America. Every holiday is another day off. So I put together my list of holidays, and I think you're going to like it. I'll tell you what they are next.

I got a big problem with people who don't want Halloween to be a national holiday. Like, what is wrong with you? It's just another day off, whether you like Halloween or not. Am I making sense here? In my head, it makes sense. It's Razor 94.7, 104.7. Hey, I'm Reed. And I put together my own list of what I think should be national holidays because I'm a man of the American working people. I'm a man of the get-togethers. I'm a man of community. I'm a man of family. So I think not only should Halloween be a national holiday, but also the Super Bowl, that's a given. It should be a national holiday. Companies lose billions of dollars a year because people take the day off. So just make it a holiday. Celebrate it. You know what else? Let's go Valentine's Day. Why not? I'm a man of love. I think you should be able to love your partner. Take a day to celebrate that. National holiday. Daylight savings time should be a national holiday both times of the year. It messes with our circadian rhythm. We need a day to adjust. I'm also a man of the health of the American person. First day of spring, that's a given. Let's celebrate that. First day of fall, let's celebrate that too. Both national holidays in Reed World. The next one, Cinco de Mayo. Make it a national holiday. Let's celebrate our Latin friends, the culture, the food, the people. I'm a man of culture. Next, St. Patrick's Day. Also because I'm a man of culture and I'm a man of the American beer drinker. Let's celebrate. Take a day off and hang out with friends and celebrate and be green. And last but not least, I think your birthday should be a national holiday. Yes, yours. Everyone's birthday should be a national holiday. It should be a celebration of life. Anytime your birthday rolls around, national holiday. Again, I'm a man of the people. I'm a man for life. I'm a man of culture. I'm a man of community. I'm a man of love. I'm a man of family. If we all had a Reed's World mentality, I think we'd have a better world.

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6: A cool and cloudy afternoon with highs into the upper 50s and lower 60s, as will remain dry tonight with temperatures into the middle 40s expected before widespread showers move in heading into Thursday afternoon and evening, as highs will only top out in the middle to upper 50s. From the WBAY First Alert Weather Center, I'm meteorologist Andy Mead.
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8: Dirty Honey. Lights out.

Someone give this research team the Nobel Prize because this is an amazing invention. Invisible ink tattoos. But it's not what you think it is. It's Razor 94.7, 104.7. These are brand new versions of tattoos that can appear and disappear on demand. This is awesome. I'm going to tell you all about it next. I want to get more inked up just thinking about this. I can turn it on and turn it off whenever I want. Essentially, I'll explain next.

This has to be one of the greatest things ever. Tattoos that can appear and disappear on demand. It's Razor 947-1047. Researchers at the University of Colorado Boulder created this new tattoo, and it's called PhotoTap. And it's pretty much invisible under normal light, but it lights up in bright colors when you're exposed to UV light. Like you walk outside into the sun, the colors will appear in what they're saying 2 to 3 seconds, and they'll last a few hours. And then if you want them to go away quicker, just an LED light will make them fade faster. So here's how it works. Tiny plastic spheres in the skin, they're already using like medical fillers. They have special dyes in them that change color when hit by UV light. So not only could these be cool for like you want a tattoo, but you want to hide it. Maybe you have like a job that it wouldn't be great to have maybe like a surgeon. You want to have like eye face tats, right? Or also for medical tattoos for cancer patients, which are only visible when doctors need to see where the tattoos are for whatever, you know. They've tested it. So far, it's lasted 2 years with no problems. I'm all for this. Tattoos that are on demand. They come and they go whenever you want people to see them. Not available yet, though. Still needs some more safety testing, but I think this is fantastic. I would 100% get a tattoo that I can make appear and disappear on demand.

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Autumn Kings on the cutting edge of Rock Razor 94.7, 104.7. Guess what? I got a dip. But Decker's up next. He's got Nickelback tickets at 4 o'clock, so tune in for that. And I'll talk to you tomorrow.

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Hey, what's up? 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Are we going to do that next year? 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So next week on Monday. 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

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We just played some Greta Van Fleet. I talked to Sam, the bassist from Greta Van Fleet, earlier today. Very fascinating conversation with those guys. And I believe we still have, we might be running out of tickets for that the Greta Van Fleet show, which is, you know, they went on sale today, the pre-sale today. Tomorrow, they officially go on sale. So get yourself some. We'll see you at that show. Wage War going to be in Madison 1 month from today. And minus a week, so I guess 3 weeks from today, here's Blindfold.

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11: A cool and cloudy afternoon with highs into the upper 50s and lower 60s as will remain dry tonight with temperatures into the middle 40s expected before widespread showers move in heading into Thursday afternoon and evening as highs will only top out in the middle to upper 50s. From the WBAY First Alert Weather Center, I'm meteorologist Andy Mead.
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When I first heard that song from 3 Days Grace, it's called Dominate. My immediate thought was, it sounds like a hype promo song that they use in the Ruthless Aggression era of WWE. It just sounds like that type of song. Can you imagine like wrestlers hanging out behind chain link fences while going rah! Behind them while the camera is like zooming in really far and then Dominate's playing? I could see it. I'm shocked it hasn't happened yet.

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1: 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Hey, I'm Decker, and what a week we have here. We get to wrap it up with the Packer football game Sunday night. Also Sunday night, the band Letdown is going to be playing at Appleton Beer Factory. We play Letdown. Make sure you check that out. I think we'll play that a little bit later on this afternoon. But we also play these guys who also played at Appleton Beer Factory, Moon Fever. Here's Bury Me.

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From Ashes to New, going to be bringing the New Reflections Tour 2027 to the Rave March 19th. They are bringing you the Razor three-way of Dayseeker in just a couple. Here's Die For You.

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2: 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Song is called Shapeshift, and that is what is going to kick off our Razor three-way. 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
24: A cool and cloudy afternoon with highs into the upper 50s and lower 60s as will remain dry tonight with temperatures
2: temperatures into the middle 40s expected before widespread showers move in heading into Thursday afternoon and evening, as highs will only top out in the middle to upper 50s. From the WBAY First Alert Weather Center, I'm meteorologist Andy Mead.
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This past Saturday, I was able to get to my first concert in a really long time. My wife had a pretty major surgery, and so I've been at the caretaker for her, and also looking after the two little kiddos, and navigating new schools and all that other stuff. So I have not had a tremendous amount of free time, but this past Saturday, I was able to get down to Milwaukee, see Alkaline Trio, which was awesome, very cool, and also had a chance to talk with Tim from Rise Against about where they're at with the world and just revel in the beauty that is the rave. So it was a really cool conversation and a very, very excellent show. So here's some Rise Against. It kills me now.

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So, Menasha is up for a pretty awesome thing, a T-Mobile Friday Night 5G Lights Contest. This is the first time I'm reading about this, and I'm very excited. 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So we could get that in for Menasha. 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And hopefully we can get Menasha a big win on this. Calder Stadium has given countless students, families, and spectators a place to find themselves and a place to belong. That is in the press release. That's where I played my last high school football game. That means a lot to me. Menasha high school activities such as football, soccer, track and field, Menasha bands, and cheerleading all benefit of a venue like Calder Stadium. So if you want to help out in any way you can, the way that you can is by voting for this. If you want the link, let me know and I will send it to you. Voting ends on the 20th, so we've got six more days to vote for Menasha, your spirit box.

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They're going to be opening up for Metallica. That is Avatar. And we're pretty stoked for them on that. Get your sea legs ready. 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Nothing more going to be there. Papa Roach, Iced on Kills, and also perhaps you. 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

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All right, there you go. A Nickelback is the key. Well, is the giveaway for Decker's record. Silver is the keyword for a few more minutes. 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
16: A cool and cloudy afternoon with highs into the upper 50s and lower 60s as will remain dry tonight with temperatures into the middle 40s expected before widespread showers move in heading into Thursday afternoon and evening as highs will only top out in the middle to upper 50s. From the WBAY First Alert Weather Center, I'm meteorologist Andy Mead.
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1: It is time for Razor Sports. We've got Alex here from 1570 The Score. How's it going?
2: Hello, sir. Happy Wednesday. The halls are buzzing here, and I guarantee the cars, the wherever you are listening, they are buzzing as well, because the Milwaukee Baseball Brewers are up 2-0 in the series against the Los Angeles Dodgers and are 2 wins away from going to the World Series for the first time since 1982.
1: Unbelievable. Man, I'm stoked. I feel like I may have been ignoring my children earlier this year, this week, when on Monday, when they played that earlier game.
2: Yeah.
1: I was reading them stories in bed, and I was like, all right, time to go to bed. And I had my wife was listening to the game in the other room, and I was having her send me updates. And then I was like, I can't handle like just getting that. So then I have it up on my phone, and I'm just doing refresh, refresh, refresh. And then when they won, I'm very glad that my kids stayed asleep during this, because I went, yeah.
2: You know, one thing that I was thinking about, while you and I are on the same page there, we both have kids. Mm-hmm. The 4 o'clock start time, which was on Monday, might be the worst for parents of toddlers.
1: Oh,
2: because
1: totally.
2: It's the peak of the broadcast and the peak of the game is literally when we are putting our kids to bed.
1: The witching hour, as we like to call it at our house. Yeah, it is the least friendly time to be inside the Decker household. I'm sure it is for you as well.
2: Yes.
1: And then for the Brewers to like make it dramatic, rude.
2: Yeah, it's definitely the loudest time in our household. That's for certain. However, tonight you get a little bit later of a start time because the game's being played out west.
1: Mm-hmm.
2: Not as bad as when they were playing in San Diego, but a 7 o'clock start time. You can also listen to the game over on WHBY with pregame beginning at 6:25. Baseball, it's the best. We'll see. Can the Brewers get it done tonight? Take a 3-0 series lead.
1: Let's go.

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So we are doing a ton of giveaways these days. It's hard to keep track of everything and know, like, well, when can I get into win and all that other stuff. 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

Razor 94.7, 104.7, time for our dumb criminal of the day, where we find the strangest vehicles ever stolen, an airport tug, and which, once I said it out loud, like I read it, and I was like, oh, yeah, it's going to be fine to say out loud, and then I said an airport tug out loud, and that just sounded like something that you have to pay extra for if you land in Vegas too early. And anyways, this 26-year-old Delta passenger named Jay was supposed to fly from Southern California to Seattle last week when he snuck through an access door at an airport and he got an airport tug. No, just kidding. He stole it. Airport tug apparently is the thing that moves the aircrafts into positions. The joyride that the man went on didn't last long. The man crashed the tug into other vehicles and then he tried stealing vehicle number two, which was a lavatory servicing a truck, which drains waste from aircraft toilets and refills them with fresh disinfectant fluid. Fortunately for Jay, he was caught and arrested before he could get into another accident and get out onto a runway and get hit by probably a plane. He has now been charged with vehicle theft, trespassing, and vandalism, and I'd be shocked if he's not also charged with terrorism for making me say airport tug as many times as I did. He didn't make me do it, but you know what? I'm never going to say those two words together ever again. Royal Blood, 10 over 10.

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6: A cool and cloudy afternoon with highs into the upper 50s and lower 60s, as will remain dry tonight with temperatures into the middle 40s expected before widespread showers move in heading into Thursday afternoon and evening, as highs will only top out in the middle to upper 50s. From the WBAY First Alert Weather Center, I'm meteorologist Andy Mead.
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This lady got forgotten in a doctor's office and got trapped overnight. That is a horror story, and I don't like it, especially because it happened in the Northeast in New Hampshire, home of Cousin Brad. Everything was fine at first. Oh, my God. Everything was fine at first. They gave her a shot and said, "Hang tight. We'd be right back." But no one ever returned. My God. An hour and a half later, she started getting restless because it had been an hour and a half, and she popped her head out of the door and realized they had forgotten about her. They had locked up and they had left. As soon as she stepped outside the room, the alarm went off. She called 911. The police responded and rescued her. Thank God. She is fine. Did not suffer another attack when no one was there, which apparently she must have had an asthma attack. There we go. Reading the beginning of it. Naturally, she says she was probably won't be going back to that office. The company has apologized, saying the rooms are supposed to be cleared and checked before closing. Apparently, an employee dropped the ball. Could you imagine getting locked inside your doctor's office? No bueno. Would not have fun. 12 out of 10. Don't want that ever to happen again. One time I did have to wait for a doctor for over an hour and a half, and then when they came in, they made it my fault that we were running late. Bro, you're the one that was late. I don't understand what's happening anymore. Here's Evanescence.

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One last bit of content from the internet before I, do the things that I'm supposed to. Gen Z is giving the lower back tattoo a rebrand. Apparently, they're making a comeback at tramp stamps. Those are coming back, and they want to swap that term tramp stamp for a friendlier nickname. They think cake topper is more appropriate. And honestly, fine, whatever. I don't really care. Do whatever it is that makes you happy, please. In the meantime, for those of us that also want to win tickets to shows, lots of shows, get in to win the Extreme Razor Fan Bash of 2027 by getting your name signed up now at RazorWisconsin.com.

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5: 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We've got new music today from the band Stained, who are in the midst of a major moment sparked by a massive sold-out amphitheater tour nearing a 500,000 tickets sold. Very exciting stuff. They had a single back in 2023, which shocked everyone that they had come back. And now they have this one here in 2026. It is called Ghost. And this is what the press release says. You could say Ghost conjures the past, present, and future eras of Stained all in one concentrated and cathartic burst of emotion and energy. Aaron Lewis had this to say about the song. It seemed like everybody had gravitated toward Ghost. It's a little different, and it surprised all of us. It's got some heavy elements, but it's certainly melodic, too. It's definitely Stained. It certainly is. Here's Ghosts.

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That does it for me for this afternoon. Pete Burns coming in from here with Cutting Edge Nights. I'm Decker. I will be back with you tomorrow at 2 o'clock. We'll try to do things better then. I'll leave you with Greta Van Fleet. Tear it down.

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2: 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That's right. It's When the Love Is Gone on the Razor. 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

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I'm Pete Burns with you on this Wednesday evening. 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

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Right now, let's get pumped for the pit for Nickelback. 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